0: limited to immediate threats.
1: Spain's Prime Minister Pedro Sanchez has visited the enclave of Ceuta after tens of thousands of migrants crossed the border from Morocco in the space of 24 hours, with at least 18 people killed. Sanchez confirmed the mass crossing as an attack on Spain's territorial integrity, but stopped short of blaming Morocco, which has long claimed sovereignty over both Ceuta and Melilla. France has announced it's reinforcing controls along its border with Spain, while Italy has called for Spain to be suspended from Europe's open borders Schengen zone. Ross Cullen reports from Bordeaux.
2: Juan Jesus Vivas, who is the president of the Spanish semi-enclave, said on Friday that the situation that Ceuta is going through is absolutely unsustainable after 60,000 migrants crossed the border with Morocco into the Spanish city located on the North African coast. The Spanish Prime Minister Pedro Sanchez condemned the breach of the border during a visit to Ceuta, saying that the arrival of thousands of migrants was an attack on Spain's territorial integrity. But he stopped short from blaming Morocco, which has long claimed sovereignty over Ceuta and Melilla, another Spanish semi-enclave on Morocco's Mediterranean coast.
1: And US markets are swinging on Friday as the 10-year Treasury yield climbs to 4.73%, its highest in over a year. And a massive global chip rally triggered by big tech earnings sends South Korea's KOSPI index up 18%. On Wall Street, Amazon and Apple have delivered starkly contrasting results. Amazon's stock has jumped roughly 15% on blowout cloud earnings, while Apple shares have dropped around 10% after the iPhone maker issued disappointing guidance, blaming supply constraints on chips and memory. The Apple earnings call was the last for outgoing chief executive Tim Cook before John Ternus takes over in September. From Bureaus Worldwide, this is Feature Story News.
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1: From Feature Story News in Washington, I'm James Goodison. US President Donald Trump says Israel is very happy with the Hamas disarmament deal brokered by his Board of Peace, but a senior Israeli official has told reporters and local media that Israel doesn't accept the proposal and will not carry out any withdrawals from Gaza. Israeli Prime Minister Benjamin Netanyahu has yet to comment publicly on the agreement, which was announced on Thursday night and would require Hamas to surrender its weapons in phases while Israeli forces pull back from the territory. The deal stipulates that a detailed disarmament roadmap must be finalized within 14 days. Blake Sifton reports from Tel Aviv.
2: He said, in response to various reports about political progress in Gaza, Israel has reiterated that there will be no IDF withdrawal from the current yellow line without genuine disarmament of Hamas. Now, that suggests that for the Israeli government, any kind of withdrawal, including to the original lines of October, will be predicated on serious and significant disarmament from Hamas. Now, another implication of this plan for the Israeli military will be on their ability to strike in Gaza. A Board of Peace member speaking to the media said that those strikes would need to be limited to immediate threats.
1: Spain's Prime Minister Pedro Sanchez has visited the enclave of Ceuta after tens of thousands of migrants crossed the border from Morocco in the space of 24 hours, with at least 18 people killed. Sanchez confirmed the mass crossing as an attack on Spain's territorial integrity, but stopped short of blaming Morocco, which has long claimed sovereignty over both Ceuta and Melilla. France has announced it's reinforcing controls along its border with Spain, while Italy has called for Spain to be suspended from Europe's open borders Schengen zone. Ross Cullen reports from Bordeaux.
3: Juan Jesus Vivas, who is the president of the Spanish semi-enclave, said on Friday that the situation that Ceuta is going through is absolutely unsustainable after 60,000 migrants crossed the border with Morocco into the Spanish city located on the North African coast. The Spanish Prime Minister Pedro Sanchez condemned the breach of the border during a visit to Ceuta, saying that the arrival of thousands of migrants was an attack on Spain's territorial integrity. But he stopped short from blaming Morocco, which has long claimed sovereignty over Ceuta and Melilla, another Spanish semi-enclave on Morocco's Mediterranean coast.
1: And US markets are swinging on Friday as the 10-year Treasury yield climbs to 4.73%, its highest in over a year. And a massive global chip rally triggered by big tech earnings sends South Korea's KOSPI index up 18%. On Wall Street, Amazon and Apple have delivered starkly contrasting results. Amazon's stock has jumped roughly 15% on blowout cloud earnings, while Apple shares have dropped around 10% after the iPhone maker issued disappointing guidance, blaming supply constraints on chips and memory. The Apple earnings call was the last for outgoing chief executive Tim Cook before John Ternus takes over in September. From Bureaus Worldwide, this is Feature Story News.
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honesty may split. You may say that isn't it. Or maybe right, you may disagree. Same old star, same old me.

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1: From Feature Story News in Washington, I'm James Goodison. US President Donald Trump says Israel is very happy with the Hamas disarmament deal brokered by his Board of Peace, but a senior Israeli official has told reporters and local media that Israel doesn't accept the proposal and will not carry out any withdrawals from Gaza. Israeli Prime Minister Benjamin Netanyahu has yet to comment publicly on the agreement, which was announced on Thursday night and would require Hamas to surrender its weapons in phases while Israeli forces pull back from the territory. The deal stipulates that a detailed disarmament roadmap must be finalized within 14 days. Blake Sifton reports from Tel Aviv.
2: He said, in response to various reports about political progress in Gaza, Israel has reiterated that there will be no IDF withdrawal from the current yellow line without genuine disarmament of Hamas. Now, that suggests that for the Israeli government, any kind of withdrawal, including to the original lines of October, will be predicated on serious and significant disarmament from Hamas. Now, another implication of this plan for the Israeli military will be on their ability to strike in Gaza. A Board of Peace member speaking to the media said that those strikes would need to be limited to immediate threats.
1: Spain's Prime Minister Pedro Sanchez has visited the enclave of Ceuta after tens of thousands of migrants crossed the border from Morocco in the space of 24 hours, with at least 18 people killed. Sanchez confirmed the mass crossing as an attack on Spain's territorial integrity, but stopped short of blaming Morocco, which has long claimed sovereignty over both Ceuta and Melilla. France has announced it's reinforcing controls along its border with Spain, while Italy has called for Spain to be suspended from Europe's open borders Schengen zone. Ross Cullen reports from Bordeaux.
3: Juan Jesus Vivas, who is the president of the Spanish semi-enclave, said on Friday that the situation that Ceuta is going through is absolutely unsustainable after 60,000 migrants crossed the border with Morocco into the Spanish city located on the North African coast. The Spanish Prime Minister Pedro Sanchez condemned the breach of the border during a visit to Ceuta, saying that the arrival of thousands of migrants was an attack on Spain's territorial integrity. But he stopped short from blaming Morocco, which has long claimed sovereignty over Ceuta and Melilla, another Spanish semi-enclave on Morocco's Mediterranean coast.
1: And US markets are swinging on Friday as the 10-year Treasury yield climbs to 4.73%, its highest in over a year. And a massive global chip rally triggered by big tech earnings sends South Korea's KOSPI index up 18%. On Wall Street, Amazon and Apple have delivered starkly contrasting results. Amazon's stock has jumped roughly 15% on blowout cloud earnings, while Apple shares have dropped around 10% after the iPhone maker issued disappointing guidance, blaming supply constraints on chips and memory. The Apple earnings call was the last for outgoing chief executive Tim Cook before John Ternus takes over in September. From bureaus worldwide, this is Feature Story News.
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1: Hi, I'm Andy Brown. If you wake up early on a Saturday, you're in need of the perfect start. That's what my new show is all about. It's called Wake Up at the Weekend. 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So join me, Andy Brown, every Saturday from 7 until 9 a.m. for Wake Up at the Weekend. It's your Saturday start, no rush, all pure, only on Pure 24/7 Radio.
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1: From Feature Story News in Washington, I'm James Goodison. US President Donald Trump says Israel is very happy with the Hamas disarmament deal brokered by his Board of Peace, but a senior Israeli official has told reporters and local media that Israel doesn't accept the proposal and will not carry out any withdrawals from Gaza. Israeli Prime Minister Benjamin Netanyahu has yet to comment publicly on the agreement, which was announced on Thursday night and would require Hamas to surrender its weapons in phases while Israeli forces pull back from the territory. The deal stipulates that a detailed disarmament roadmap must be finalized within 14 days. Blake Sifton reports from Tel Aviv.
2: He said, in response to various reports about political progress in Gaza, Israel has reiterated that there will be no IDF withdrawal from the current yellow line without genuine disarmament of Hamas. Now, that suggests that for the Israeli government, any kind of withdrawal, including to the original lines of October, will be predicated on serious and significant disarmament from Hamas. Now, another implication of this plan for the Israeli military will be on their ability to strike in Gaza. A Board of Peace member speaking to the media said that those strikes would need to be limited to immediate threats.
1: Spain's Prime Minister Pedro Sanchez has visited the enclave of Ceuta after tens of thousands of migrants crossed the border from Morocco in the space of 24 hours, with at least 18 people killed. Sanchez confirmed the mass crossing as an attack on Spain's territorial integrity, but stopped short of blaming Morocco, which has long claimed sovereignty over both Ceuta and Melilla. France has announced it's reinforcing controls along its border with Spain, while Italy has called for Spain to be suspended from Europe's open borders Schengen zone. Ross Cullen reports from Bordeaux.
3: Juan Jesus Vivas, who is the president of the Spanish semi-enclave, said on Friday that the situation that Ceuta is going through is absolutely unsustainable after 60,000 migrants crossed the border with Morocco into the Spanish city located on the North African coast. The Spanish Prime Minister Pedro Sanchez condemned the breach of the border during a visit to Ceuta, saying that the arrival of thousands of migrants was an attack on Spain's territorial integrity. But he stopped short from blaming Morocco, which has long claimed sovereignty over Ceuta and Melilla, another Spanish semi-enclave on Morocco's Mediterranean coast.
1: And US markets are swinging on Friday as the 10-year Treasury yield climbs to 4.73%, its highest in over a year. And a massive global chip rally triggered by big tech earnings sends South Korea's KOSPI index up 18%. On Wall Street, Amazon and Apple have delivered starkly contrasting results. Amazon's stock has jumped roughly 15% on blowout cloud earnings, while Apple shares have dropped around 10% after the iPhone maker issued disappointing guidance, blaming supply constraints on chips and memory. The Apple earnings call was the last for outgoing chief executive Tim Cook before John Ternus takes over in September. From Bureaus Worldwide, this is Feature Story News.
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1: From Feature Story News in Washington, I'm James Goodison. US President Donald Trump says Israel is very happy with the Hamas disarmament deal brokered by his Board of Peace, but a senior Israeli official has told reporters and local media that Israel doesn't accept the proposal and will not carry out any withdrawals from Gaza. Israeli Prime Minister Benjamin Netanyahu has yet to comment publicly on the agreement, which was announced on Thursday night and would require Hamas to surrender its weapons in phases while Israeli forces pull back from the territory. The deal stipulates that a detailed disarmament roadmap must be finalized within 14 days. Blake Sifton reports from Tel Aviv.
2: He said, in response to various reports about political progress in Gaza, Israel has reiterated that there will be no IDF withdrawal from the current yellow line without genuine disarmament of Hamas. Now, that suggests that for the Israeli government, any kind of withdrawal, including to the original lines of October, will be predicated on serious and significant disarmament from Hamas. Now, another implication of this plan for the Israeli military will be on their ability to strike in Gaza. A Board of Peace member speaking to the media said that those strikes would need to be limited to immediate threats.
1: Spain's Prime Minister Pedro Sanchez has visited the enclave of Ceuta after tens of thousands of migrants crossed the border from Morocco in the space of 24 hours, with at least 18 people killed. Sanchez confirmed the mass crossing as an attack on Spain's territorial integrity, but stopped short of blaming Morocco, which has long claimed sovereignty over both Ceuta and Melilla. France has announced it's reinforcing controls along its border with Spain, while Italy has called for Spain to be suspended from Europe's open borders Schengen zone. Ross Cullen reports from Bordeaux.
3: Juan Jesus Vivas, who is the president of the Spanish semi-enclave, said on Friday that the situation that Ceuta is going through is absolutely unsustainable after 60,000 migrants crossed the border with Morocco into the Spanish city located on the North African coast. The Spanish Prime Minister Pedro Sanchez condemned the breach of the border during a visit to Ceuta, saying that the arrival of thousands of migrants was an attack on Spain's territorial integrity. But he stopped short from blaming Morocco, which has long claimed sovereignty over Ceuta and Melilla, another Spanish semi-enclave on Morocco's Mediterranean coast.
1: And US markets are swinging on Friday as the 10-year Treasury yield climbs to 4.73%, its highest in over a year. And a massive global chip rally triggered by big tech earnings sends South Korea's KOSPI index up 18%. On Wall Street, Amazon and Apple have delivered starkly contrasting results. Amazon's stock has jumped roughly 15% on blowout cloud earnings, while Apple shares have dropped around 10% after the iPhone maker issued disappointing guidance, blaming supply constraints on chips and memory. The Apple earnings call was the last for outgoing chief executive Tim Cook before John Ternus takes over in September. From Bureaus Worldwide, this is Feature Story News.
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1: Unfortunately, we all have to wake up at some point. 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
1: From Feature Story News in Washington, I'm James Goodison. US President Donald Trump says Israel is very happy with the Hamas disarmament deal brokered by his Board of Peace, but a senior Israeli official has told reporters and local media that Israel doesn't accept the proposal and will not carry out any withdrawals from Gaza. Israeli Prime Minister Benjamin Netanyahu has yet to comment publicly on the agreement, which was announced on Thursday night and would require Hamas to surrender its weapons in phases while Israeli forces pull back from the territory. The deal stipulates that a detailed disarmament roadmap must be finalized within 14 days. Blake Sifton reports from Tel Aviv.
2: He said, in response to various reports about political progress in Gaza, Israel has reiterated that there will be no IDF withdrawal from the current yellow line without genuine disarmament of Hamas. Now, that suggests that for the Israeli government, any kind of withdrawal, including to the original lines of October, will be predicated on serious and significant disarmament from Hamas. Now, another implication of this plan for the Israeli military will be on their ability to strike in Gaza. A Board of Peace member speaking to the media said that those strikes would need to be limited to immediate threats.
1: Spain's Prime Minister Pedro Sanchez has visited the enclave of Ceuta after tens of thousands of migrants crossed the border from Morocco in the space of 24 hours, with at least 18 people killed. Sanchez confirmed the mass crossing as an attack on Spain's territorial integrity, but stopped short of blaming Morocco, which has long claimed sovereignty over both Ceuta and Melilla. France has announced it's reinforcing controls along its border with Spain, while Italy has called for Spain to be suspended from Europe's open borders Schengen zone. Ross Cullen reports from Bordeaux.
3: Juan Jesus Vivas, who is the president of the Spanish semi-enclave, said on Friday that the situation that Ceuta is going through is absolutely unsustainable after 60,000 migrants crossed the border with Morocco into the Spanish city located on the North African coast. The Spanish Prime Minister Pedro Sanchez condemned the breach of the border during a visit to Ceuta, saying that the arrival of thousands of migrants was an attack on Spain's territorial integrity. But he stopped short from blaming Morocco, which has long claimed sovereignty over Ceuta and Melilla, another Spanish semi-enclave on Morocco's Mediterranean coast.
1: And US markets are swinging on Friday as the 10-year Treasury yield climbs to 4.73%, its highest in over a year. And a massive global chip rally triggered by big tech earnings sends South Korea's KOSPI index up 18%. On Wall Street, Amazon and Apple have delivered starkly contrasting results. Amazon's stock has jumped roughly 15% on blowout cloud earnings, while Apple shares have dropped around 10% after the iPhone maker issued disappointing guidance, blaming supply constraints on chips and memory. The Apple earnings call was the last for outgoing chief executive Tim Cook before John Ternus takes over in September. From Bureaus Worldwide, this is Feature Story News.
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I put the offer out. I don't wanna chase you down. I know you see it. You run with me, and I can cut you free out of the treachery and walls you keep in.

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1: From Feature Story News in Washington, I'm James Goodison. US President Donald Trump says Israel is very happy with the Hamas disarmament deal brokered by his Board of Peace, but a senior Israeli official has told reporters and local media that Israel doesn't accept the proposal and will not carry out any withdrawals from Gaza. Israeli Prime Minister Benjamin Netanyahu has yet to comment publicly on the agreement, which was announced on Thursday night and would require Hamas to surrender its weapons in phases while Israeli forces pull back from the territory. The deal stipulates that a detailed disarmament roadmap must be finalized within 14 days. Blake Sifton reports from Tel Aviv.
2: He said, in response to various reports about political progress in Gaza, Israel has reiterated that there will be no IDF withdrawal from the current yellow line without genuine disarmament of Hamas. Now, that suggests that for the Israeli government, any kind of withdrawal, including to the original lines of October, will be predicated on serious and significant disarmament from Hamas. Now, another implication of this plan for the Israeli military will be on their ability to strike in Gaza. A Board of Peace member speaking to the media said that those strikes would need to be limited to immediate threats.
1: Spain's Prime Minister Pedro Sanchez has visited the enclave of Ceuta after tens of thousands of migrants crossed the border from Morocco in the space of 24 hours, with at least 18 people killed. Sanchez confirmed the mass crossing as an attack on Spain's territorial integrity, but stopped short of blaming Morocco, which has long claimed sovereignty over both Ceuta and Melilla. France has announced it's reinforcing controls along its border with Spain, while Italy has called for Spain to be suspended from Europe's open borders Schengen zone. Ross Cullen reports from Bordeaux.
3: Juan Jesus Vivas, who is the president of the Spanish semi-enclave, said on Friday that the situation that Ceuta is going through is absolutely unsustainable after 60,000 migrants crossed the border with Morocco into the Spanish city located on the North African coast. The Spanish Prime Minister Pedro Sanchez condemned the breach of the border during a visit to Ceuta, saying that the arrival of thousands of migrants was an attack on Spain's territorial integrity. But he stopped short from blaming Morocco, which has long claimed sovereignty over Ceuta and Melilla, another Spanish semi-enclave on Morocco's Mediterranean coast.
1: And US markets are swinging on Friday as the 10-year Treasury yield climbs to 4.73%, its highest in over a year. And a massive global chip rally triggered by big tech earnings sends South Korea's KOSPI index up 18%. On Wall Street, Amazon and Apple have delivered starkly contrasting results. Amazon's stock has jumped roughly 15% on blowout cloud earnings, while Apple shares have dropped around 10% after the iPhone maker issued disappointing guidance, blaming supply constraints on chips and memory. The Apple earnings call was the last for outgoing chief executive Tim Cook before John Ternus takes over in September. From Bureaus Worldwide, this is Feature Story News.
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5: It's Saturday morning. 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My name is Andy Brown, and that makes this Wake Up at the Weekend. I have my coffee in hand, and I am ready to go. So let's kick off the show, as we always do, with the feeling.

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1: A very good morning to you. Happy weekend. It is Saturday morning, which means here on Pure 24/7 Radio, you can enjoy Wake Up at the Weekend here with me, Andy Brown. We are your soundtrack to the first coffee of the day and indeed your first coffee of the weekend as well. Whether you're listening to us from the comfort of your bed, from a car journey, maybe you're doing something else today, whatever it is that you are doing today, thank you so much for making Pure 24/7 Radio a part of your weekend. My name's Andy Brown. I'm going to be with you until 10 a.m. this morning. Looking forward to today's show, as I hope you are as well. We're going to be playing you some great songs this morning to get you through the day. And of course, we'll be playing our usual features. Of course, that will be the Saturday Brain teaser. I'll set you a riddle. We had some comments on last week's one, which I'll tell you about later on. And of course, we'll also be doing the Saturday head-to-head later on this morning. That's where I typically pitch a classic track against a more modern tune. This week, I'm doing something slightly different for the head-to-head, but that's okay. We like to mix things up here on Wake Up at the Weekend. So I hope your week has gone well so far. It's been a warm one here in the UK. I think it was Tuesday. I was particularly hot. I seem to remember being at home that day and thinking, cool, this is warm today. But maybe not so warm depending on where you are in the world. But high 20s, low 30s Celsius at least is warm for us here in the UK. And I'm looking forward to hoping that the weather stays warm for this weekend so we can enjoy the most of it. So I hope you're doing well. I hope you've got some good weekend plans. We will be talking about weekend plans later on in the show. So that will be coming up after 8 o'clock this morning as well. So there's lots to do today, as there always is. And we are packed full of wonderful songs, including this next track I'm going to play you right now.

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1: You're listening to Wake Up at the Weekend here with me, Andy Brown, and it is that time of the day where we consider our Saturday brain teaser. I like to set you a riddle on a Saturday morning. It gives those brain cells a bit of a stretch, a wake up at this time of Saturday, so you can get the most out of your weekend. At least that is what I tell myself. So before we share this week's riddle, let me reflect back on last week. So last week was all about paint, if you remember rightly. It was I look like blue paint, or I pour like green paint, I smell like blue paint, I can't remember, I look like a red truck. Well, this sparked a bit of conversation, so we have had an email from Phil, Lydia and Zoe to say that they did guess correctly when they said red paint, but they weren't quite sure about the riddle with the smell of paint and the pour of paint and then it looking like a red truck. Does red paint look like a red truck? Well, I guess it's a very loose reference to looking like the color red. So yeah, it may be not the best riddle. Sometimes when you Google different riddles, you come up with varying quality items, but thanks so much for getting in touch and well done for getting it right. Often get in touch with the show, so if you're listening to us this morning, I hope you're having a good weekend. I hope it's starting well for you, and I do have a go at this week's riddle. So let me tell you about this week's riddle, which goes like this. A bus driver heads down the road. He goes straight through a stop sign, straight through a red light. He turns left onto a one-way street, going the wrong direction, passes a nearby police officer who just waves and smiles. Why does he not get a ticket? That is your riddle for today. It's a bit of a different one this week, so I thought I'd try out something a little bit more unusual. So let me repeat that for you. A bus driver heads down the road. He zooms past a stop sign. He goes straight through a red light. He takes a sharp left onto a one-way street, going the wrong direction down it. He passes a police officer who merely smiles and waves, and he does not get a ticket. Why not? That is your riddle for today. So do have a little think about that one over the course of the morning. I will, of course, give you the answer at the end of the show just before the 10 a.m. news. But do have a little conversation with anyone you happen to be listening to the show with to kind of think this one over. And of course, get those emails into hello@pure247radio.org. hello@pure247radio.org. And let me know what you think the possible answers are to this week's choice. Hopefully better than that red paint one I did last week, but we shall see how we get on.

0: That was The Christians. And before that, you heard some Sophie Ellis-Bextor. It is 7:33 this Saturday morning. That means it is about time for a pit stop. I'm going to top up the coffee, invite you to do the same while you listen to the latest messages here on Pure 24/7 Radio. I'll be back on the other side of it for some more great music, including this week's Saturday Head to Head.
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You are listening to Wake Up at the Weekend here with me, Andy Brown. It is time now on the show for our Saturday head-to-head, where I would typically pitch a classic track against a more modern tune. This week, as things would have it, we're going to be doing something slightly different. Providence had two Britpop tracks side by side in my log, so I decided to go with it. So we're going to start off with a track from 1994. Not exactly classic, I would say, but a track that is enjoyable nonetheless. It is from the band Shed 7 and their song Ocean Pie, a track that didn't do especially well here in the UK, only reaching number 33 in the chart, but strangely enough, reaching number one in Thailand. Not sure why it was a particular favourite over there, but I guess the Thai people just really enjoyed this Shed 7 tracks, and why not? It's a great, great tune. The song itself was re-recorded for their 30th anniversary orchestral album, simply called Liquid Gold. Highly recommend that album. If you like Shed 7, do give that a listen. If you've not done so, good rework of some of their classic songs as well. Good to hear some of those. Now, that's your classic track for this week, 1994 classic. Well, it is what it is, but we're pitching that against a much, much more modern tune, which came out only a year after Ocean Pie in 1995. It was a track by Oasis, and it was released as a B-side for their single, Some Might Say. You will know it as the track Acquiesce, one of the famous Oasis tracks where both Liam and Noel sing side by side, and I believe it's when they opened up their reunion tour, a song that they opened up their reunion tour with. Now, the history of the song, apparently it comes from a time when Noel, who wrote the song, was delayed by 4 hours on a train journey to Wales. And if you're stuck on a train with nothing better to do, why not write a hit track like this one? It is Acquiesce by Oasis. Great, great song, featuring also on their Masterplan B-side collection album. In fact, it opens up that album as well. So another good one to listen to if you find yourself wondering what you should be listening to, of course, if you're not listening to pure 24/7 radio, that is. So we are pitching Shed 7 versus Oasis, Ocean Pie versus Acquiesce. If you want to get in touch and let me know your preference, feel free to do so. 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Otherwise, sit back, relax, put your feet up and enjoy these two songs. It is our Saturday head-to-head.

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1: I hope you enjoyed this morning's Saturday head-to-head. We played you Acquiesce by Oasis and Ocean Pie by Shed 7. Great couple of tunes. We've got some more tunes to come. I can see we've got Gabrielle up next. I'm looking forward to playing that for you. Walk On by one of my favourite Gabrielle songs. So, you'll be looking forward to that, I am sure. But before we do that, let's remind you of this week's Saturday Brain Teaser. This is a riddle I like to set you each and every week. It gives you the chance to give those brains a bit of a stretch before you start your weekend. So this week's riddle is a little bit different, but I'm looking forward to seeing what your answers are this week. So it goes like this. A bus driver heads down a busy street. He goes straight through a stop sign, straight through a red light, takes a sharp left onto a one-way street going completely the wrong direction. He passes a police officer who just waves and smiles. Why did this bus driver not get a ticket? That is your riddle for today. I'll say it again for you. There's a bit of information to absorb there. A bus driver heads down a busy street. He goes straight through a stop sign. He goes straight through a red light. He then takes a sharp left onto the wrong direction down a one-way street. He passes a nearby police officer who merely smiles and waves and doesn't give him a ticket. Why not? Why did this bus driver not get a ticket? That is your riddle for today. Looking forward to hearing your answers from this one. If you've got some ideas, please do send them in to hello@pure247radio.org. 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Couldn't be easier to use. You can listen to the station live on the go. You can check out the schedule. You can do all kinds of stuff in there, including hitting that big orange button on the home screen, which says message the studio. Tap that, fill in your details and tell me your answer to this week's riddle. A bus driver heads down a busy street. He goes straight through a stop sign, straight through a red light. He turns a sharp left onto a one-way street going the wrong direction, passes a nearby police officer who merely smiles and waves. And why does that bus driver not get a ticket? That is your riddle for today. If you know the answer, get in touch. If you're not quite sure, do discuss it with the people you're listening to the show with. Or otherwise, stay tuned for the end of the show where I will give you the answer. Here is Gabrielle.

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2: From Feature Story News in Washington, I'm James Goodison. US President Donald Trump says Israel is very happy with the Hamas disarmament deal brokered by his Board of Peace, but a senior Israeli official has told reporters and local media that Israel doesn't accept the proposal and will not carry out any withdrawals from Gaza. Israeli Prime Minister Benjamin Netanyahu has yet to comment publicly on the agreement, which was announced on Thursday night and would require Hamas to surrender its weapons in phases while Israeli forces pull back from the territory. The deal stipulates that a detailed disarmament roadmap

0: must be finalized within 14 days. Blake Sifton reports from Tel Aviv.
1: He said, in response to various reports about political progress in Gaza, Israel has reiterated that there will be no IDF withdrawal from the current yellow line without genuine disarmament of Hamas. Now, that suggests that for the Israeli government, any kind of withdrawal, including to the original lines of October, will be predicated on serious and significant disarmament from Hamas. Now, another implication of this plan for the Israeli military will be on their ability to strike in Gaza. A Board of Peace member speaking to the media said that those strikes would need to be limited to immediate threats.
0: Spain's Prime Minister Pedro Sanchez has visited the enclave of Ceuta after tens of thousands of migrants crossed the border from Morocco in the space of 24 hours, with at least 18 people killed. Sanchez confirmed the mass crossing as an attack on Spain's territorial integrity, but stopped short of blaming Morocco, which has long claimed sovereignty over both Ceuta and Melilla. France has announced it's reinforcing controls along its border with Spain, while Italy has called for Spain to be suspended from Europe's open borders Schengen zone. Ross Cullen reports from Bordeaux.
2: Juan Jesus Vivas, who is the president of the Spanish semi-enclave, said on Friday that the situation that Ceuta is going through is absolutely unsustainable after 60,000 migrants crossed the border with Morocco into the Spanish city located on the North African coast. The Spanish Prime Minister Pedro Sanchez condemned the breach of the border during a visit to Ceuta, saying that the arrival of thousands of migrants was an attack on Spain's territorial integrity. But he stopped short from blaming Morocco, which has long claimed sovereignty over Ceuta and Melilla, another Spanish semi-enclave on Morocco's Mediterranean coast.
0: And US markets are swinging on Friday as the 10-year Treasury yield climbs to 4.73%, its highest in over a year. And a massive global chip rally triggered by big tech earnings sends South Korea's KOSPI index up 18%. On Wall Street, Amazon and Apple have delivered starkly contrasting results. Amazon stock has jumped roughly 15% on blowout cloud earnings, while Apple shares have dropped around 10% after the iPhone maker issued disappointing guidance, blaming supply constraints on chips and memory. The Apple earnings call was the last for outgoing chief executive Tim Cook before John Ternus takes over in September. From Bureaus Worldwide, this is Feature Story News.
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4: 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This is Wake Up at the Weekend. I am Andy Brown, and this is Sarah Reeve.

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1: Well, good morning and welcome to the second hour of the show. You are listening to Wake Up at the Weekend here with me, Andy Brown, on Pure 247 Radio. I'm going to be keeping you company until 10 a.m. this morning. Whether you can stay with me until then or only for part of the day, well, I really do appreciate you tuning in and giving us a listen. Hope you're enjoying the music and hope you're enjoying the features. So coming up in this hour, we are going to be looking at our weekend wins and our weekend plans. So if you want to get in touch and let us know what you did last weekend and why it was particularly win for you, or indeed what plans you might like to share with us this weekend, look forward to hearing that. After the mid-hour messages, we will of course be doing breakfast of the day. That's the opportunity for us to kind of travel the world, look for different breakfasts from around those different countries, and see whether it inspires us for what we might like to have for breakfast. And so there's all of that to come. I'll remind you in just a second of this week's Saturday Brain teaser as well. So it's a packed show with lots and lots of great music to come. Coming up in the third hour of the show, we will, as ever, be having our interview with Jay John. We will be featuring our weather at the weekend as well. So, lots of reasons to keep it tuned to Pure 24/7 Radio this morning. So, before we move on and play some music, let's remind you of that Saturday Brain teaser, shall we? It goes like this. A bus driver heads down a busy street. He goes straight through a stop sign, passes straight through a red light, takes a sharp left onto the wrong way down a one-way street, passes a nearby police officer who simply smiles and waves, and he does not get a ticket. Why on earth not? That is your riddle for this morning. If you think you know the answer, do get in touch. hello@pure247radio.org is the email address. You can also reach out via our free app. Just search for Pure 247 Radio on your app store. A bus driver heads down a busy street. He passes straight past a stop sign, goes straight through a red light, cuts left down a busy street, which is a one-way street, and he goes the wrong direction. He passes a nearby police officer who just smiles and waves. Why does the bus driver not get a ticket? Tell me your answers to this one, and if you haven't got a clue, don't worry, stay tuned, because I will give the answer before the 10 a.m. news.

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1: This is Wake Up at the Weekend here on Pure 24/7 Radio, and it's time to think about our weekend wins and our weekend plans. I had to cast my mind back then to think a little bit about what I was doing last weekend. It was quite a busy weekend, actually. We had planned for it to be a bit quieter, but as ever, kind of events overtake you, don't they? And you end up kind of thinking, oh, I'll just do this quick job. And before you know it, the whole weekend's gone. So, yeah, we popped out. We had to do a bit of shopping. We did a few bits and pieces out and about in town. And then we on the Saturday afternoon, the weather was good. My daughter had gone camping with some friends, and we decided to go and join them for a little while in the afternoon because they were fishing around the lake at the campsite where they were staying. And of course, that morning we thought, oh, well, see if we can go and nip out and grab a couple of fishing rods. Well, we went to pretty much every shop in town, and of course, nobody had any fishing rods to spare, so it wasn't a problem. We were able to borrow some while we did fishing in the afternoon. But yeah, so that spent most of the day really either searching for fishing rods or putting lines in the water. So yeah, it was more for the children to enjoy. Really, they had a good time. They've done, I think they fished once in the past, so this was a bit of a new experience for them. And you know, they don't want to touch either the bait or the fish should they catch it. So you know, they're kind of it's not really maybe it's not the thing for them to do, but they certainly enjoyed it. They did catch a couple of little fish, which was nice. And yeah, we had a good time sitting in the sunshine. So that was Saturday. And of course, Sunday weather was good. It was a bit hit and miss in places, but generally good. And we went around to some family for a barbecue, so that was nice on Sunday. So we had a busy packed weekend. So I guess our win was going fishing. We didn't have the win of actually securing a fishing rod, but yeah, we had a good time nonetheless. So if you want to get in touch with me and tell me your weekend wins from last week, tell me what you succeeded at. It could simply be a bit of shopping, unlike myself, or it could be something much more exciting, like mountain climbing, deep sea diving, or I don't know what it might be, hang gliding. But whatever it is that you consider to be a win from last weekend, do get in touch, let us know. Love to hear your contributions. So this coming weekend, what plans have you got? What are you doing today and tomorrow? Again, if you want to share those with me, please do so. Hello at pure247radio.org. Plans for me are a little bit in flux at the moment, so we shall see how the day plays out. But yeah, looking forward to spending a bit of time away from work, which is always a bit of a pleasure. So that is how the weekend is shaping up for me, and I hope that your weekend is certainly looking good, and I'm glad you're spending at least part of your morning with us here on Pure 24/7 Radio. So let's get on with a bit more music, shall we? We are, time just flies by. We're almost halfway through the show already. So yeah, let's play you a couple of songs, and then we'll just crack on with it, shall we?

0: Crazy Old Mothers by Magnum. I can't play a Magnum track without giving a reference to Andy B, our fabulous, fabulous CEO here at Pure 24/7 Radio. As you know, Andy's had a stroke about 4 weeks ago, so he's still recovering. He's had some ups and downs, but he's at home. He's trying to rest as best he can, and I think he's recovering really, really well. So we do really, really appreciate all of your prayers and messages that you've been sending into the station to wish Andy well. And, you know, we'll try to keep you posted as best we can. Please bear with us over the coming weeks and months as we try to deal with that, because obviously Andy is a huge part of this station, and you know, he leaves big shoes to fill while he's recovering. But even from his bed while he's resting up here, he's kind of keeping an eye on things. He's dipping in and out and stuff, but he's a big presence here at the station, and of course to the magazines as well. So but thanks so much for your good messages to Andy, and you know, we'll keep you posted on how he's doing. Just glancing at the clock, I can see it's already 8:55, so let's take a break for some messages. I'll be back on the other side of it, and we'll get on with the rest of today's show.
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It is coming up about 20 to 9 this Saturday morning. Hope your Saturday is going well. It is time for the breakfast of the day. Today, we are travelling to Borneo to see what kind of breakfast they might enjoy over there, a typical breakfast. Now, this sounds really, really interesting to me. So, yeah, there's kind of a hearty, savoury, spiced kind of breakfast is what we're going for here. So, it says here there's a number of different ones. One is a sambac laksa, which I guess is a kind of a soup. So, a kind of rice vermicelli in a kind of a broth served with a whole bunch of different spices, including lemongrass and other things, topped off with shredded chicken or omelette strips. That sounds really good. There's a dish here that's kind of like a springy, it says springy tossed rice noodles served in kind of a pork oil. And that sounds quite interesting. Often served with minced pork as well. So that sounds quite good, doesn't it? I could quite enjoy a savory breakfast of that sort. There is a coconut infused rice, a coconut milk infused rice dish here as well. So it's kind of a range of different things here. Looks quite interesting stuff. There's in terms of drinks, they have a kind of a frothy milky tea drink here. It says it often served with two cups where you kind of pour the tea back and forth between the two mugs to ensure that it stays frothy. But of course, you can't have breakfast without a good cup of coffee, can you? So Borneo, they have a strong black coffee often served with sugar, and it's made from Robusta coffee beans. Now, typically the beans we get over here, I guess, are more Arabica beans. You'll probably hear about that. But Robusta, I guess it's kind of a, I don't know, I guess people kind of consider them to be kind of a cheaper kind of a coffee bean, but I guess it depends what grows in your part of the world, doesn't it? And different flavor profiles and things as well. So, so all of that sounds pretty amazing to me, pretty spicy, pretty savory. And for me, on a winter's morning when, I've got a bit of toast or something to keep me going when I'm going out the door, that's not really it, isn't it? So having a nice bowl of noodles or a spicy broth or something like that could really top the day off. Now, it's pretty hot here today, so, I'm not sure about a hot broth on a warm summer Saturday morning, but whatever it happens to be, then I hope you're enjoying your breakfast. Hope that's given you some inspiration, and I hope that you enjoy your breakfast, whatever it is. So let me play you Natalie Imbruglia next. And we better get on with the show because time is fast going past.

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1: There are, in fact, many, many ways to get in touch with us here at the show, WhatsApp being just one of them. 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A bus driver heads down a busy street. He goes through a stop sign, through a red light, then takes a sharp left going the wrong direction down a one-way street. He then passes a waiting police officer who merely waves and smiles, and the bus driver does not get a ticket. Why on earth not? That is your riddle for you to figure out this morning. 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Then you can hit the big orange button that says Message to Studio and get in touch that way. A bus driver heads down a very busy street. He goes through a stop sign. He goes through a red light. He takes a sharp left onto the wrong way down a one-way street, passes a nearby police officer who merely waves and smiles and doesn't give him a ticket. Why not? Get in touch and let me know your answers to this one. Now, you can also use the contact data to tell me about any weekend wins or weekend plans you have. Looking forward to hearing about those. What did you get up to last weekend? What do you consider to be a particular win? What did you succeed at? Was it winning a football match? Was it, completing a marathon? Was it just completing a bowl of washing out that had been bugging you? Whatever it happens to be, do let us know your wins and indeed share any plans you'd like to for that you're getting up to this weekend. Well, we've probably got enough time left for two more songs to take us to the end of the hour, but there's still the third hour to come with Jay John and, of course, Weather at the Weekend as well. So do stay tuned.

0: and Vanessa Carlton brings us to the end of the second hour of Wake Up at the Weekend. I'll be back on the other side of the latest news here on Pure 24/7 Radio.
1: From Feature Story News in Washington, I'm James Goodison. US President Donald Trump says Israel is very happy with the Hamas disarmament deal brokered by his Board of Peace, but a senior Israeli official has told reporters and local media that Israel doesn't accept the proposal and will not carry out any withdrawals from Gaza. Israeli Prime Minister Benjamin Netanyahu has yet to comment publicly on the agreement, which was announced on Thursday night and would require Hamas to surrender its weapons in phases while Israeli forces pull back from the territory. The deal stipulates that a detailed disarmament roadmap must be finalized within 14 days. Blake Sifton reports from Tel Aviv.
2: He said, in response to various reports about political progress in Gaza, Israel has reiterated that there will be no IDF withdrawal from the current yellow line without genuine disarmament of Hamas. Now, that suggests that for the Israeli government, any kind of withdrawal, including to the original lines of October, will be predicated on serious and significant disarmament from Hamas. Now, another implication of this plan for the Israeli military will be on their ability to strike in Gaza. A Board of Peace

0: member speaking to the media said that those strikes would need to be limited to immediate threats.
1: Spain's Prime Minister Pedro Sanchez has visited the enclave of Ceuta after tens of thousands of migrants crossed the border from Morocco in the space of 24 hours, with at least 18 people killed. Sanchez confirmed the mass crossing as an attack on Spain's territorial integrity, but stopped short of blaming Morocco, which has long claimed sovereignty over both Ceuta and Melilla. France has announced it's reinforcing controls along its border with Spain, while Italy has called for Spain to be suspended from Europe's open borders Schengen zone. Ross Cullen reports from Bordeaux.
2: Juan Jesus Vivas, who is the president of the Spanish semi-enclave, said on Friday that the situation that Ceuta is going through is absolutely unsustainable after 60,000 migrants crossed the border with Morocco into the Spanish city located on the North African coast. The Spanish Prime Minister Pedro Sanchez condemned the breach of the border during a visit to Ceuta, saying that the arrival of thousands of migrants was an attack on Spain's territorial integrity. But he stopped short from blaming Morocco, which has long claimed sovereignty over Ceuta and Melilla, another Spanish semi-enclave on Morocco's Mediterranean coast.
1: And US markets are swinging on Friday as the 10-year Treasury yield climbs to 4.73%, its highest in over a year. And a massive global chip rally triggered by big tech earnings sends South Korea's KOSPI index up 18%. On Wall Street, Amazon and Apple have delivered starkly contrasting results. Amazon's stock has jumped roughly 15% on blowout cloud earnings, while Apple shares have dropped around 10% after the iPhone maker issued disappointing guidance, blaming supply constraints on chips and memory. The Apple earnings call was the last for outgoing chief executive Tim Cook before John Ternus takes over in September. From Bureaus Worldwide, this is Feature Story News.
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4: Well, it is already after 9 a.m. this Saturday morning. Hope your Saturday has begun well. I know time is just passing by. We're into our third hour of the show already. This is Wake Up at the Weekend here on Pure 24/7 Radio. I'm going to be with you for the rest of this hour. My name is Andy Brown. I am going to play you an Alanis Morissette track next called Your Congratulations. Then we are going to jump straight into this week's interview with Jay John. Facing the canon this week, Jay John is going to be interviewing Simon Vibert. He's a reverend from Jersey, and it talks about how he kind of grew up wanting to have a distinctly Christian life and talking about some of his struggles, spiritual battles, looking at the book of Exodus and all kinds of other things. That's a really fascinating conversation. So I hope you enjoy listening to that. As I say, I'll play you Alanis Morissette first off, then you can listen to the interview with Jay John. That'll probably take us to the mid-hour messages, and I'll be back on the other side of those to talk about this week's weather at the weekend, among other things. But for now, sit back, relax, enjoy Alanis and Jay John.

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1: When I was about 13, I was off sick from school with a deadly disease, man flu or something, you know.
2: Yes.
1: Yeah. And yes. I was lying on the couch, Radio 1 was playing in the background, and I can distinctly remember that I started crying. And I started crying because I thought that if I died, I wasn't convinced I was going to heaven.
0: This week, J-John is joined by Reverend Dr. Simon Vibert, who grew up in Jersey and reflects on his journey in Christian faith and ministry. In this conversation, he talks about living a distinctively Christian life, including learning to navigate times of spiritual challenge and periods of feeling under condemnation. He also considers the armor of God and what it means in everyday discipleship. He offers reflections from the book of Exodus and shares thoughtful advice for pastors and preachers drawn from his experience in ministry. 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
2: Simon, welcome to Facing the Canon.
1: Thank you so much. Great to be here, J-John.
2: Lovely to have you. Well, we want to hear a bit about your own story and your ministry. You grew up in Jersey.
1: I did. Yes.
2: What was life like growing up in Jersey?
1: Well, I mean, you don't probably think so much about how privileged it is until you move away, which I did in my 20s. But Jersey's fantastic. Beautiful island, just off the coast of France. I was a churchgoer with my family, but I lived for the sea, to be fair. So lots of sailing, swimming, digging bait and fishing. But Jersey's beautiful.
2: And a lot of sunshine.
1: Yes, a bit more than the rest of the UK.
2: The rest of the UK.
1: Yeah.
2: When did faith become personal for you?
1: So I never really stopped going to church. I went to a sort of more liberal high church and I was in the choir. Very angelic looking. And then I was an altar boy, you know, and I never really stopped, but faith wasn't particularly meaningful for me. And I do actually remember an instance when I was about 13 and I was off sick from school with a deadly disease, man flu or something, you know.
2: Yes.
1: Yeah. And yes. I was lying on the couch, Radio 1 was playing in the background, and I can distinctly remember that I started crying. And I started crying because, slightly overdramatic, I know, but there was something spiritual going on here. I thought that if I died, I wasn't convinced I was going to heaven. And I sort of vaguely remember saying, look, God, if you're there, I'd quite like to know you, sort of thing. And then as a 17-year-old in sixth form at school, some friends took me along to the Christian Union at school. And basically over the course of that year, at some point, I think I made a conscious decision of faith. I had a lot of questions which patient people answered and eventually got to the point where I think God said, right, you know, you've got your answers. Can you just, own up to it for yourself?
2: But and faith kind of crystallized you.
1: Yeah.
2: Yes.
1: So I'm very grateful for the background because I had certainly had both from my love of the sea and my love of music, I had a very respectful view of an awesome God. But never until I was 17 realized I had sin that needed to be sorted out.
2: Yes.
1: And that Jesus had done that personally for me. So, you know, that was I think, how it all came home.
2: I remember once hearing you speak, Simon, and you mentioned that there were four books that influenced you and helped you during those early years. What were those four books?
1: Yes. So I was not very good at school, mostly because I had no motivation to study, because I couldn't really think of what was my purpose and meaning in life. When I became a Christian, it opened my mind. It yes. did mean that it was a bit late, really, to sort my high school education. But anyway, academic study came a bit later. But I was very grateful that a mature Christian pointed me to four books that became quite influential for me. And many of our listeners will know them. So C.S. Lewis, The Screwtape Letters, you know, this wonderful fictional account between a junior and a senior devil, how he can knock the new Christian off balance.
2: Yes.
1: John White, The Fight, which spoke about the Christian battle. Then I read actually most of a very long book called The Christian in Complete Armour by the Puritan William Gurnall.
2: Yes.
1: Which was a long exposition of Ephesians chapter 6 on the full armour of God. And then I also read John Owen on mortification. And actually, I thank Jim and Packer for pointing us to that particular book, which was all about putting to death sin. And those four books together, I think, helped me realize that the Christian life is an enlistment into a battlefield, into a, so, you know, you've got forgiveness, you have new life, you have a reason, purpose for life, but there's a devil, there's your human flesh, there's the world around you, all of whom will seek to knock you off faithfully following Jesus, and they'll keep at it until your dying day.
2: And would you say that those four books and your understanding and then your own journey of faith led you to write this book, The Perpetual Battle?
1: Thank you for reading it.
2: Yes.
1: Exactly. That crystallized for me, you know, that it is a perpetual battle, and those four books very much influenced me to write that book.
2: And Simon, there is a perpetual battle. How would you, I mean, you're a minister, a church leader, a pastor. How would you articulate to us, we're in this battle, how do we survive or overcome?
1: Well, that's a great question. I mean, we ultimately overcome because Jesus has won the victory on the cross, and he is raised triumphantly to heaven. He's interceding for the saints, his followers, and he will come back one day, and all the wrongs will be put right. And in that sort of middle period, we're kind of in the mopping up operation after the battle has been won. So, you know, there's always little skirmishes that are still going on. But ultimately, Satan's been defeated when Jesus cried, "It is finished," on the cross. That was the defeat of the devil and all of his principalities and powers. But we still live on the battlefield, awaiting sort of our full homecoming, as it were. So that's a reality. And I think, I mean, obviously the particularly profound passage for us is Ephesians 6, 10 and onwards.
2: The armour of God.
1: Where we're instructed to put on this armour, which Paul delineates. And then I think it's quite significant that he concludes that section, pray for me that I might be given words faithfully to speak to other people, and pray on all occasions and all opportunities. It's almost as if he's saying, look, if you want to know how you put this spiritual armor on, it is a spiritual task, and you put it on by prayer. And so going out into the world every day, you know, don't go out in your pajamas or naked, worse. You know, spiritually, you put on the full armor of God prayerfully, as it were, taking it all for yourself, which is what kind of equips you to withstand all the attacks might come your way every single day.
2: So for you, Simon, just to help so that we can understand it a bit more, how do you personally put on the helmet, breastplate, shield, sword, belt, shoes? How do you do that?
1: Sometimes it's helpful almost to visually think of that. You know, as if you are putting on that protection for your head, the protection for your chest, you know, and the offensive weapon of the word of God, the sword. Principally, I suppose, every day. I mean, again, part of the discipleship from the same godly Christian, really, was encouraging me to have a quiet time, which was the language that was used then. Sure. Not quite so much now, but every day before I go out, read the Bible, use Murray McShane, you know, to read the Bible through in a year, or use some notes to help you. Think through the passage. What does it say? What does it say? And what does it say to me? As a little tool. And then, as it were, sort of pray through it. Pray that, you know, those words would be equipping for me, give me insight to how I can live for Jesus this day. So there's no sort of little trick to it. Because in actual fact, I think every Christian experiences a battle for that precious time each day. You know, to read God's word and to pray, which we need to do daily. Put on that armor of God. And that is what he equips us with, really, to live as
3: his children.
2: Yeah, and I think the helmet of salvation, Simon, you know, it is so important because of everything that's going on in the mind. And there are so many references, aren't there, to renewing the mind.
1: Yeah.
2: And sometimes a thought lodges in your mind and it just magnifies.
3: Yes, that's true. Yeah, and I mean, you know, those, the Romans 12 passage is a wonderful passage. It just reminds us that we need to be reshaped and reordered. Yeah. And it starts with what we fill our minds with. You know, we used to say of computers, didn't we? Garbage in, garbage out. Yeah. And the same is true of the Christian life. You know, you feed it with junk, feed it with social media, feed it with the scary things going on in our world. But you've got to feed it with the word of God, because that'll start reshaping your thinking and help you to look at the world back from a new perspective again.
2: It's interesting that you said that when you were growing up in Jersey, you didn't take study seriously. But after you encountered the Lord, you did. And you ended up doing, you've got several degrees. You're a doctor. You became the vice principal of Wycliffe Theological College. It's almost like you came alive.
1: Yeah, no, that's definitely true. or I'm a slow learner, but I mean, yes. You know, both of those are probably true. So it was definitely, it was down to motivation. I mean, my motivation as a teenager was to be a rod fisherman, which, to be honest, is not much motivation.
2: No.
1: And probably not a very good career finance prospect. But, you know, I love the sea, I live for the sea, and the sea inculcated in me the sense of awe and reverence, for which I'm grateful. Becoming a Christian, I still love the sea, but becoming a Christian gave me a reason for living. I mean, my personal life verse is for me to live as Christ, to die as gain.
2: Yeah.
1: And both bits of that verse are true. So Paul says, if I'm still alive, it'll be fruitful labor. It'll be to your benefit. I'll be working hard for the Lord, but I don't actually live for this life alone. To die is gain, because then I'll go home to heaven. And so all of those things came together a bit in my mind, and it inculcated an appetite in me to study, really.
2: When you were at Wycliffe Hall in Oxford, one of the things you taught was preaching.
1: Mm-hmm.
2: And I release a one-minute sermon every Tuesday. It's incredible, Simon, how much you can say in 1 minute.
1: Mm.
2: But it's also incredible how little you can say in 20.
1: Yeah, this is true. Length per se is not actually the issue.
2: No.
1: Because actually, I film TikTok videos that last 3.5 minutes.
2: Yes.
1: And the same principle, really.
2: It is.
1: You've got to say it in that. And actually, if you want to be depressed, look at the length that most people are watching, even less than that. So I'm not actually a big fan of really long sermons. I mean, I tend to preach between 20 and 25 minutes on a Sunday. I'm very happy to go for longer, but I'm not confident the congregation
2: will be there. It's not always necessary. No. Yeah. But having taught preaching to many, many students who became ministers and pastors, and obviously you've studied the subject quite deeply, what advice would you give to any church leader listening to our conversation now?
1: There are a couple of things that are deeply embedded in my approach to preaching. So number one is to let the Bible do the speaking as far as you're able.
2: Yes.
1: You know, so, I mean, that's sort of a given, but we still need to say it, that so it comes out from the text to the congregation. The second thing is that I basically follow the late Han Robinson's preaching protocol, which is it's written up in his book called The Big Idea of Preaching, which is that actually you're trying to say one thing. So that you might spend all of this time studying a biblical text. And I mean, we're in John at the moment, where there's lots of complicated things going on in chapter 5. But before I stand in the pulpit on Sunday, in my mind, I should be able to say succinctly in a sentence, what is the one thing that I'm trying to say, which I'll then draw out from the text that I'll illustrate and apply and so on. So I am quite a fan of trying to say one thing rather than giving a sort of walking commentary on the text. And that, I guess, thirdly, is influenced by a comment that actually John Stott made in his brilliant book on preaching, which I've always found really helpful, which is that preaching is bridge building.
2: Yes.
1: And that we build a bridge between the ancient text and the modern world, and that the sermon is the bridge across the two.
3: And if I might be so bold as to build upon John Stott's brilliant illustration, I think we actually need to do that all the time through the sermon.
2: Yes.
3: Ancient text, modern world, because people, generally speaking, are not taking notes. They're not sitting there necessarily following complicated lines of thought, but they need to see how that word applies to this bit of life. So our job as preachers is to face in both of those directions, if you like, I think, all the time.
2: Very helpful, Simon. You have written a commentary on Exodus. Mm-hmm. Wow. How long did this take you?
3: It took me about 3 years. Yes.
2: So a lot of deep study.
3: Yes, indeed. For sure, yes.
2: You were obviously familiar with Exodus, having been a Christian for many decades. In your study of Exodus, did something hit you that hadn't hit you before?
3: Gosh, yes. I mean, lots of things. Clearly, it's probably one of the best known bits of the Old Testament. You know, the recount of the escape from Egypt and the journey in the wilderness towards the land of promise. I was very struck by the power of that story, because it is the paradigmatic story of the whole Bible, really. So that God is a rescuing God. Humanity is enslaved and needs a redeemer, and that God initiates the act of redemption and achieves it. Now, you know, that you have in relative microcosm in Exodus, but it's the wonderful story of the cross as well. You know, that God met those of us who were enslaved to sin and rescued us and brought us to new life. So Exodus as a character,
2: yes,
3: fascinated me, and I really appreciate. So if we believe Exodus is written by Moses, and I'm a traditionalist, I believe it was.
2: Yes, so I believe that too.
3: It's actually a very human aware, very story in terms of Moses doesn't really want the job, as we all know.
2: Yes.
3: Well, he did. He gets bumped off at the beginning by Pharaoh, doesn't he?
2: When
3: he tries to kill all the young children. And he ends up growing up in an Egyptian household, looked after his own mother. So these twin Egyptian and Hebrew influences. He tries an early intervention amongst some warring and fighting men. And then God calls them on Mount Sinai in Exodus chapter 3. And Moses then mounts this sort of great defense against fulfilling God's command. He said, I'm not really eloquent, and the people won't listen to me, and, you know, why are you calling me? And God is actually remarkably patient with him. But what I think I love about the unfolding of the character of Moses is, bear in mind that most people think his ministry begins when he's about 80, and he's up and down Mount Sinai more times than we can count, 7 or 8 or something like that. And that he encounters God, you know, he comes down with this face that's glowing that needs to be covered, otherwise the people will be dazzled by his brilliance. And he leads this recalcitrant, rebellious, reluctant people through these wilderness wanderings. That's a journey that should possibly have taken 6 weeks. But by the time you get to the end of Exodus, you find Moses deeply embedded to the people, even prepared to say to God after the incident of the golden calf in chapter 32, look, Lord, I know you're angry, but you've got to bump me off as well if you're going to wipe out this people. He said, you know, it's not, for the sake of your honor, Lord, you just don't destroy your own people. And
2: so there, Simon, he encounters God like very, very intimately, but then he comes down and sees this or sinful tragedy, but he stands with the people.
3: Indeed. And that's quite a big step from where we first meet him in chapter 3. You know, he's so committed to the people that he will die with them and for them, which I think is just very commendable in terms of you just see his character development in that respect all the way through. The giving of the law, obviously we know the Ten Commandments very well in Exodus 20 and the way that they're unpacked. I think it came with a degree of freshness to me that we often talk about how the laws of God are a combination of ceremonies, you know, sacrificing lambs and all those kind of things, civil regulations for them going into the land, and then the moral commandments. And the Ten Commandments you'll find, you know, upon most churches, because we believe the moral commandments still abide. The civil law applied to them going into the land, and therefore don't apply in the same way. So I think I might be wearing a polycotton shirt, you know, which I don't think is breaking my relationship with God, even though it's forbidden in the Bible. And then the ceremonial, of course, all the sacrifices, particularly in the book of Hebrews, are taken up as being fulfilled by Christ.
2: Yeah.
3: And actually, for me, there were just so many resonances with the forward look for when the perfect sacrifice will be made. So in particular, the Passover lamb. So you'll remember that, you know, during the 10 plagues, there's a little cycle of three times three plagues. Yes. And you get to the last one, which is going to be the death of the firstborn. And God tells Moses to instruct the people to slaughter this lamb, that the blood to be splattered on the doorposts and on the lintels of the door, and that when the angel of death passes through the land, that wherever the angel sees the blood, they will pass over. And so, you know, that's the reason why John the Baptist, when he sees Jesus in John chapter 1, says, "Behold the Lamb of God who takes away the sin of the world," because I think he's saying, this is Jesus, the Passover Lamb, come to fulfill it. And there's another little picture, which I loved, which is when they daub the doorposts and the lintel, they're told to use a hyssop branch to do it. I thought that's interesting. I wonder why they asked you
2: that. Yes, why hyssop?
3: And you notice, I think there are only two other main ways in which the hyssop branch is instructed to be used. The second one is in Psalm 51. "Cleanse me with hyssop and I will be clean." Interesting. That's an echo back, I think, to the splattering of the blood on there. And then if you remember the events of Good Friday, and Jesus is thirsting, and they hold up something for him to drink on a hyssop branch. And I think that John there is deliberately saying, here is that Lamb of God. That blood is being splattered, as it were, for the sake of your forgiveness, so that the angel of death will pass over you when you trust in his blood. So there are lots of lovely little bits of, you know, illuminated picture there. And we could talk about any other ones you want.
2: Yeah, it's wonderful, Simon. Quote, I think, is it D.L. Moody? You quote what Moses was a nobody.
3: Yeah.
2: What was that? In the first 40 years, he was a nobody. Then the next 40 years, he was a somebody. And then the next 40 years,
3: he found out what God could do with somebody. Yeah, off-quoted.
2: No, it's
3: gives you hope for ministry in later life, to be fair.
2: I know.
3: Yeah, because he was a very late starter.
2: Yeah, very late starter. But I mean, it's an incredible book in the Bible. Mm. And often we just skim read it, don't we?
3: Yeah, yeah, yeah.
2: You know, that's not a criticism, but, you know, we will skim read it. But it's good to dig in.
3: Yeah, and one of the things that I was very struck by is the use of repetition. So, you know, if we're reading our Bibles or reading a book and we want to remember something, or we think it's important, then the text may put it in bold, or, you know, put it in a text box, or we might highlight it. Whereas I think if God thinks something's important, he says it more than once.
2: Yes.
3: So I think you should be alert to sort of repetition.
2: Now, you mentioned earlier in our conversation, you quoted the scripture, "For me to live is Christ, to die is gain." Is that what you want on your tombstone?
3: Yeah, that's a good point. I haven't actually got that far, but it wouldn't be a bad idea. It definitely is my life verse, and I off-quoted. And over the years, I've actually, so Carrie won't mind me saying this, but she used to castigate me when I first started preaching at 121. She said, "You so emphasize the fact that it's going to be great going to heaven. What about here on earth? You're just trying to, you know, get out your responsibilities and go to be with Jesus." So, you know, then over the years, I've actually read that verse a bit more carefully, that Paul does say both, you know, because he says, if I'm still here, it'll be fruitful labor and to your benefit. And he was ambitious for the gospel. He would work harder than anybody, he said, for the sake of making Jesus known. So for me to live is Christ. And it gave me purpose in life. But, you know, don't get so enamored with this world and don't get so attached to it that you don't realize that heaven is ahead and now we're still journeying to our full final home.
2: Simon, it's been a joy to have this conversation with you. Keep on keeping on, pastoring, teaching, and evangelizing. Thank you for joining us on Facing the Canon.
3: Thanks so much for the invite. It's great to be with you.
0: You've been listening to Today with J. John. 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

It is coming up about 9:40 this Saturday morning, so we're approaching the final 20 minutes of today's show. So let me give you a last reminder of this week's Saturday Brain Teaser. It goes like this. A bus driver heads down a busy street. He runs a stop sign. He goes straight through a red light. He then takes a sharp left turn the wrong way down a one-way street, passes a nearby police officer who merely smiles and waves and doesn't give him a ticket. Why not? That is your riddle for today. So if you know the answer to this one, or indeed you think you know, please do send your email into hello@pure247radio.org. 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You can check out the schedule. And of course, you can hit the big orange button that says message the studio. Get your answers in, and especially get them in before 10 a.m. because that is when I'm going to give you the answer to this riddle. A bus driver heads down a busy street. He goes through a stop sign. He runs a red light. He takes a sharp left the wrong way down a one-way street, passes a nearby police officer who merely smiles and waves and doesn't give him a ticket. Why on earth not? That is your riddle for today. As I say, that will probably be your final reminder for today. You've got the email address if you want to give me your answer. And as I say, I'll give you the answer at the end of the show. But also use that email address if you want to share any of your weekend wins or weekend plans. What are you going to be doing for the rest of today? Is it weather dependent? Well, if it is, stay tuned, because after the next couple of tracks, I'm going to be giving you the weather at the weekend. But before I do that, let me play you some Red Hot Chili Peppers.

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1: I am about to play you one of my favourite Katie Tunstall songs, Heel Over. That will be our penultimate tune for today's Wake Up at the Weekend. Heel Over begins with the letter H, which coincidentally, this week's Weather at the Weekend looks for a city in the world starting with the letter H. I've selected the town of Helena in the USA. The weather this weekend over there is going to be pretty scorching at 39 degrees Celsius with a low of only 12. Well, it's warm here in the UK, but it's not quite 39 degrees Celsius. Warm. So yeah, that's going to be pretty toasty. So I imagine it'll be a sunny weekend where if you find yourself over there. But yeah, I hope that is the kind of weather you're looking for if you're looking forward to your weekend. I hope that the weather, no matter what your plans are, aren't going to interrupt them. Well, I know that we here in the UK, we're kind of, you know, we're in a bit of a mixed bag. We're enjoying the sunshine. We're enjoying the warm weather. But I think the garden and maybe the reservoirs as well are in desperate need of some rainfall. So yeah, who knows? Maybe we'll see some rain in the next few weeks. We shall see how it goes. That is your weather at the weekend, hailing from Helena in the UK, in the USA, I should say. But wherever you find yourself, I hope that you are having a fabulous weekend. Right, let me play you the last two tracks. We've got Turin Breaks to close out the show, and before that, Heel Over by Katie Tunstall.

0: Underdog, Save Me by Turin Breaks. What a fabulous song that is. I'm glad to hear that again and glad to play it for you on this morning's Wake Up at the Weekend. That concludes our show for today. But before I go, let me tell you the answer to this week's Saturday Brain Teaser. A bus driver heads down the street. He goes through a stop sign, goes through a red light, takes a sharp left the wrong way down a one-way street, passes a nearby police officer who just smiles and waves. Why does he not give him a ticket? Because the bus driver was walking. I didn't say he was driving his bus. He was just walking down those things. So there you go. That is the answer to this week's Saturday Brain Teaser. Well done if you got that right. And I'm sorry if you didn't. If you're kicking yourself right now, I'm really, really sorry. I hope that doesn't frustrate you for the whole weekend. But have a great, great weekend, whatever you get up to. Keep it tuned to Pure 24/7 Radio. And now it's time for the latest news.
1: From Feature Story News in Washington, I'm James Goodison. US President Donald Trump says Israel is very happy with the Hamas disarmament deal brokered by his Board of Peace, but a senior Israeli official has told reporters and local media that Israel doesn't accept the proposal and will not carry out any withdrawals from Gaza. Israeli Prime Minister Benjamin Netanyahu has yet to comment publicly on the agreement, which was announced on Thursday night and would require Hamas to surrender its weapons in phases while Israeli forces pull back from the territory. The deal stipulates that a detailed disarmament roadmap must be finalized within 14 days. Blake Sifton reports from Tel Aviv.
2: He said, in response to various reports about political progress in Gaza, Israel has reiterated that there will be no IDF withdrawal from the current yellow line without genuine disarmament of Hamas. Now, that suggests that for the Israeli government, any kind of withdrawal, including to the original lines of October, will be predicated on serious and significant disarmament from Hamas. Now, another implication of this plan for the Israeli military will be on their ability to strike in Gaza. A Board of Peace member speaking to the media said that those strikes would need to be limited to immediate threats.
1: Spain's Prime Minister Pedro Sanchez has visited the enclave of Ceuta after tens of thousands of migrants crossed the border from Morocco in the space of 24 hours, with at least 18 people killed. Sanchez confirmed the mass crossing as an attack on Spain's territorial integrity, but stopped short of blaming Morocco, which has long claimed sovereignty over both Ceuta and Melilla. France has announced it's reinforcing controls along its border with Spain, while Italy has called for Spain to be suspended from Europe's open borders Schengen zone.

0: phone. Ross Cullen reports from Bordeaux.
1: Juan Jesus Vivas, who is the president of the Spanish semi-enclave, said on Friday that the situation that Ceuta is going through is absolutely unsustainable after 60,000 migrants crossed the border with Morocco into the Spanish city located on the North African coast. The Spanish Prime Minister Pedro Sanchez condemned the breach of the border during a visit to Ceuta, saying that the arrival of thousands of migrants was an attack on Spain's territorial integrity. But he stopped short from blaming Morocco, which has long claimed sovereignty over Ceuta and Melilla, another Spanish semi-enclave on Morocco's Mediterranean coast.
0: And US markets are swinging on Friday as the 10-year Treasury yield climbs to 4.73%, its highest in over a year. And a massive global chip rally triggered by big tech earnings sends South Korea's KOSPI index up 18%. On Wall Street, Amazon and Apple have delivered starkly contrasting results. Amazon's stock has jumped roughly 15% on blowout cloud earnings, while Apple shares have dropped around 10% after the iPhone maker issued disappointing guidance, blaming supply constraints on chips and memory. The Apple earnings call was the last for outgoing chief executive Tim Cook before John Ternus takes over in September. From Bureaus Worldwide, this is Feature Story News.
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1: From Feature Story News in Washington, I'm James Goodison. US President Donald Trump says Israel is very happy with the Hamas disarmament deal brokered by his Board of Peace, but a senior Israeli official has told reporters and local media that Israel doesn't accept the proposal and will not carry out any withdrawals from Gaza. Israeli Prime Minister Benjamin Netanyahu has yet to comment publicly on the agreement, which was announced on Thursday night and would require Hamas to surrender its weapons in phases while Israeli forces pull back from the territory. The deal stipulates that a detailed disarmament roadmap must be finalized within 14 days. Blake Sifton reports from Tel Aviv.
2: He said, in response to various reports about political progress in Gaza, Israel has reiterated that there will be no IDF withdrawal from the current yellow line without genuine disarmament of Hamas. Now, that suggests that for the Israeli government, any kind of withdrawal, including to the original lines of October, will be predicated on serious and significant disarmament from Hamas. Now, another implication of this plan for the Israeli military will be on their ability to strike in Gaza. A Board of Peace member speaking to the media said that those strikes would need to be limited to immediate threats.
1: Spain's Prime Minister Pedro Sanchez has visited the enclave of Ceuta after tens of thousands of migrants crossed the border from Morocco in the space of 24 hours, with at least 18 people killed. Sanchez confirmed the mass crossing as an attack on Spain's territorial integrity, but stopped short of blaming Morocco, which has long claimed sovereignty over both Ceuta and Melilla. France has announced it's reinforcing controls along its border with Spain, while Italy has called for Spain to be suspended from Europe's open borders Schengen zone. Ross Cullen reports from Bordeaux.
3: Juan Jesus Vivas, who is the president of the Spanish semi-enclave, said on Friday that the situation that Ceuta is going through is absolutely unsustainable after 60,000 migrants crossed the border with Morocco into the Spanish city located on the North African coast. The Spanish Prime Minister Pedro Sanchez condemned the breach of the border during a visit to Ceuta, saying that the arrival of thousands of migrants was an attack on Spain's territory.

0: territorial integrity, but he stopped short from blaming Morocco, which has long claimed sovereignty over Ceuta and Melilla, another Spanish semi-enclave on Morocco's Mediterranean coast.
1: And US markets are swinging on Friday as the 10-year Treasury yield climbs to 4.73%, its highest in over a year. And a massive global chip rally triggered by big tech earnings sends South Korea's KOSPI index up 18%. On Wall Street, Amazon and Apple have delivered starkly contrasting results. Amazon's stock has jumped roughly 15% on blowout cloud earnings, while Apple shares have dropped around 10% after the iPhone maker issued disappointing guidance, blaming supply constraints on chips and memory. The Apple earnings call was the last for outgoing chief executive Tim Cook before John Ternus takes over in September. From Bureaus Worldwide, this is Feature Story News.
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1: From Feature Story News in Washington, I'm James Goodison. US President Donald Trump says Israel is very happy with the Hamas disarmament deal brokered by his Board of Peace, but a senior Israeli official has told reporters and local media that Israel doesn't accept the proposal and will not carry out any withdrawals from Gaza. Israeli Prime Minister Benjamin Netanyahu has yet to comment publicly on the agreement, which was announced on Thursday night and would require Hamas to surrender its weapons in phases while Israeli forces pull back from the territory. The deal stipulates that a detailed disarmament roadmap must be finalised within 14 days. Blake Sifton reports from Tel Aviv.
2: He said, in response to various reports about political progress in Gaza, Israel has reiterated that there will be no IDF withdrawal from the current yellow line without genuine disarmament of Hamas. Now, that suggests that for the Israeli government, any kind of withdrawal, including to the original lines of October, will be predicated on serious and significant disarmament from Hamas. Now, another implication of this plan for the Israeli military will be on their ability to strike in Gaza. A Board of Peace member speaking to the media said that those strikes would need to be limited to immediate threats.
1: Spain's Prime Minister Pedro Sanchez has visited the enclave of Ceuta after tens of thousands of migrants crossed the border from Morocco in the space of 24 hours, with at least 18 people killed. Sanchez confirmed the mass crossing as an attack on Spain's territorial integrity, but stopped short of blaming Morocco, which has long claimed sovereignty over both Ceuta and Melilla. France has announced it's reinforcing controls along its border with Spain, while Italy has called for Spain to be suspended from Europe's open borders Schengen zone. Ross Cullen reports from Bordeaux.
3: Juan Jesus Vivas, who is the president of the Spanish semi-enclave, said on Friday that the situation that Ceuta is going through is absolutely unsustainable after 60,000 migrants crossed the border with Morocco into the Spanish city located on the North African coast. The Spanish Prime Minister Pedro Sanchez condemned the breach of the border during a visit to Ceuta, saying that the arrival of thousands of migrants was an attack on Spain's territorial integrity. But he stopped short from blaming Morocco, which has long claimed sovereignty over Ceuta and Melilla, another Spanish semi-enclave on Morocco's Mediterranean coast.
1: And US markets are swinging on Friday as the 10-year Treasury yield climbs to 4.73%, its highest in over a year. And a massive global chip rally triggered by big tech earnings sends South Korea's KOSPI index up 18%. On Wall Street, Amazon and Apple have delivered starkly contrasting results,

0: Amazon stock has jumped roughly 15% on blowout cloud earnings, while Apple shares have dropped around 10% after the iPhone maker issued disappointing guidance, blaming supply constraints on chips and memory. The Apple earnings call was the last for outgoing chief executive Tim Cook before John Ternus takes over in September. From Bureaus Worldwide, this is Feature Story News.
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3: I am pleased to tell you that the latest Pure Media the magazine is inbound. A few more stops on the way to make sure it's just right for you, and it will arrive for July. So what can you expect for our July edition, you say? Well, since you ask, let me tell you. In the spotlight is Judy May, the founder of Covert International, with a remarkable story. Judy heads up a team that connects audiences with films, or should I say movies. Judy and her team brought The Chosen, a very popular TV series, H is for Hawk, with Brendan Gleeson, and more recently, the outstanding true story, Truth and Treason, and so many more, to the UK. This is on top of all the fascinating articles by writers from many different countries, delivering on sport, life, health, technology, and so much more. 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
1: From Feature Story News in Washington, I'm James Goodison. US President Donald Trump says Israel is very happy with the Hamas disarmament deal brokered by his Board of Peace, but a senior Israeli official has told reporters and local media that Israel doesn't accept the proposal and will not carry out any withdrawals from Gaza. Israeli Prime Minister Benjamin Netanyahu has yet to comment publicly on the agreement, which was announced on Thursday night and would require Hamas to surrender its weapons in phases while Israeli forces pull back from the territory. The deal stipulates that a detailed disarmament roadmap must be finalized within 14 days. Blake Sifton reports from Tel Aviv.
2: He said, in response to various reports about political progress in Gaza, Israel has reiterated that there will be no IDF withdrawal from the current yellow line without genuine disarmament of Hamas. Now, that suggests that for the Israeli government, any kind of withdrawal, including to the original lines of October, will be predicated on serious and significant disarmament from Hamas. Now, another implication of this plan for the Israeli military will be on their ability to strike in Gaza. A Board of Peace member speaking to the media said that those strikes would need to be limited to immediate threats.
1: Spain's Prime Minister Pedro Sanchez has visited the enclave of Ceuta after tens of thousands of migrants crossed the border from Morocco in the space of 24 hours, with at least 18 people killed. Sanchez confirmed the mass crossing as an attack on Spain's territorial integrity, but stopped short of blaming Morocco, which has long claimed sovereignty over both Ceuta and Melilla. France has announced it's reinforcing controls along its border with Spain, while Italy has called for Spain to be suspended from Europe's open borders Schengen zone. Ross Cullen reports from Bordeaux.
3: Juan Jesus Vivas, who is the president of the Spanish semi-enclave, said on Friday that the situation that Ceuta is going through is absolutely unsustainable after 60,000 migrants crossed the border with Morocco into the Spanish city located on the North African coast. The Spanish Prime Minister Pedro Sanchez condemned the breach of the border during a visit to Ceuta, saying that the arrival of thousands of migrants was an attack on Spain's territorial integrity. But he stopped short from blaming Morocco, which has long claimed sovereignty over Ceuta and Melilla, another Spanish semi-enclave on Morocco's Mediterranean coast.
1: And US markets are swinging on Friday as the 10-year Treasury yield climbs to 4.73%, its highest in over a year. And a massive global chip rally triggered by big tech earnings sends South Korea's KOSPI index up 18%. On Wall Street, Amazon and Apple have delivered starkly contrasting results. Amazon's stock has jumped roughly 15% on blowout cloud earnings, while Apple shares have dropped around 10% after the iPhone maker issued disappointing guidance, blaming supply constraints on chips and memory.

0: memory. The Apple earnings call was the last for outgoing chief executive Tim Cook before John Ternus takes over in September. From Bureaus Worldwide, this is Feature Story News.
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4: 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A few more stops on the way to make sure it's just right for you, and it will arrive for July. So what can you expect for our July edition, you say? Well, since you ask, let me tell you. In the spotlight is Judy May, the founder of Cova International, with a remarkable story. Judy heads up a team that connects audiences with films, or should I say movies. Judy and her team brought The Chosen, a very popular TV series, H is for Hawk, with Brendan Gleeson, and more recently, the outstanding true story, Truth and Treason, and so many more, to the UK. This is on top of all the fascinating articles by writers from many different countries, delivering on sport, life, health, technology, and so much more. 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
1: From Feature Story News in Washington, I'm James Goodison.
2: US President Donald Trump says Israel is very happy with the Hamas disarmament deal brokered by his Board of Peace, but a senior Israeli official has told reporters and local media that Israel doesn't accept the proposal and will not carry out any withdrawals from Gaza. Israeli Prime Minister Benjamin Netanyahu has yet to comment publicly on the agreement, which was announced on Thursday night and would require Hamas to surrender its weapons in phases while Israeli forces pull back from the territory. The deal stipulates that a detailed disarmament roadmap must be finalized within 14 days. Blake Sifton reports from Tel Aviv.
3: He said, in response to various reports about political progress in Gaza, Israel has reiterated that there will be no IDF withdrawal from the current yellow line without genuine disarmament of Hamas. Now, that suggests that for the Israeli government, any kind of withdrawal, including to the original lines of October, will be predicated on serious and significant disarmament from Hamas. Now, another implication of this plan for the Israeli military will be on their ability to strike in Gaza. A Board of Peace member speaking to the media said that those strikes would need to be limited to immediate threats.
2: Spain's Prime Minister Pedro Sanchez has visited the enclave of Ceuta after tens of thousands of migrants crossed the border from Morocco in the space of 24 hours, with at least 18 people killed. Sanchez confirmed the mass crossing as an attack on Spain's territorial integrity, but stopped short of blaming Morocco, which has long claimed sovereignty over both Ceuta and Melilla. France has announced it's reinforcing controls along its border with Spain, while Italy has called for Spain to be suspended from Europe's open borders Schengen zone. Ross Cullen reports from Bordeaux.
4: Juan Jesus Vivas, who is the president of the Spanish semi-enclave, said on Friday that the situation that Ceuta is going through is absolutely unsustainable after 60,000 migrants crossed the border with Morocco into the Spanish city located on the North African coast. The Spanish Prime Minister Pedro Sanchez condemned the breach of the border during a visit to Ceuta, saying that the arrival of thousands of migrants was an attack on Spain's territorial integrity. But he stopped short from blaming Morocco, which has long claimed sovereignty over Ceuta and Melilla, another Spanish semi-enclave on Morocco's Mediterranean coast.
2: And US markets are swinging on Friday as the 10-year Treasury yield climbs to 4.73%, its highest in over a year. And a massive global chip rally triggered by big tech earnings sends South Korea's KOSPI index up 18%. On Wall Street, Amazon and Apple have delivered starkly contrasting results. Amazon's stock has jumped roughly 15% on blowout cloud earnings, while Apple shares have dropped around 10% after the iPhone maker issued disappointing guidance, blaming supply constraints on chips and memory. The Apple earnings call was the last for outgoing chief executive Tim Cook before John Ternus takes over in September. From Bureaus Worldwide, this is Feature Story News.
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1: It's Thursday evening. It's just past 7 p.m. You are listening to Pure 24/7 Radio. My name is Andy Brown, and this is 90s Tunes, where our motto is more music, only 90s, all pure. And we're going to kick off tonight's show with some U2.

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1: A very good evening to you. My name is Andy Brown. You are listening to 90s Tunes here on Pure 24/7 Radio. It is Thursday and I hope you've had a fabulous day. Hope your week has gone well so far. It's been a warm one here in the UK. We've been pushing 30 degrees again in certain places. So it's been our third or fourth heat wave so far this summer. So I know that 28, 30 degrees isn't that hot compared to other places. But here in the UK, that is pretty toasty. So I hope that hasn't hampered your week, but I hope you've enjoyed it as well. So we're into tonight's 90s tunes, and we kicked off tonight's show with Zoo Station by U2. Hope you enjoyed hearing that. And I've just played You Roll With It by Oasis. I heard a truly, truly terrible joke the other day that went something like this. Why does Noel Gallagher always order soup? Because you get a roll with it. Oh dear, that is quite bad, isn't it? But I thought I'd share that with you. I thought you'd enjoy that one. So a 90s tunes related gag. Maybe that's a new feature in the offing. Maybe not. But it's usually at this time in the show where I would thank Andy B for getting us home. But as you know, Andy B's been a bit out of action over the last few weeks, having had a stroke about, what, 4 weeks ago now. But he's making some tremendous recovery so far. And he's back at home. He's learning to do his exercises and that sort of thing, his physio. So we're praying for him. We continue to do so. So thanks so much for all of your prayers for Andy and your support and your kind wishes on our social media channels. Right, coming up on tonight's show, you can expect our usual blend of features and music. Of course, I'm going to be playing you some great 90s tunes. We're also going to be doing Question of the Week. I'll be reviewing that in the next link, seeing what how we did last week and a brand new question for this week as well. We're later on in the hour, we're going to be doing Andy's Anthem, my song choice for the week, where I play you a really big hit from the 90s or a lesser known album track you haven't heard in a while. So lots to do tonight and lots to get through on tonight's show. I've got Shania Twain coming up for you now, and then I'll be back on the other side of it to give you this week's question of the week. Don't go anywhere.

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1: It certainly is, and this is Andy Brown. We are partway through tonight's 90s tunes. In fact, it's time for the question of the week, the ever famous and ever popular question of the week. I will be sending you a brand new question in just a moment, but before we do that, let's review last week's question. Now, I had a little look through our contact details and everything else, and I don't think we had any correct answers to this one, but yeah, maybe your UK politics knowledge wasn't as strong as some other subjects, or maybe you were just out enjoying the sunshine. Who knows? But the question from last week was as follows. Margaret Thatcher was the UK Prime Minister who led the nation into the European Union by signing the Maastricht Treaty. Is that true or is that false? Margaret Thatcher was the UK Prime Minister who led the nation into the European Union by signing the Maastricht Treaty. Is that true or is that false? Well, I can tell you the answer is false. It's false, I'm afraid, because actually Margaret Thatcher stepped down as Prime Minister in 1990 with John Major taking over, and the signing of the Maastricht Treaty wasn't until 1992. And John Major obviously was the PM who signed us up to the European Union at the time, which of course we later left, which you'll know from much more recent politics. So there you go. So if you thought that was false, then very well done to you. You got that right. So let's switch gears, shall we, and try another question for this week. This week, I thought we would look at 90s music once again, and it goes like this. The Los Del Rio track Macarena was a smash hit around the world and stayed in the top spot in the UK, in the US Hit 100 for a whopping 16 weeks. Is that true or is that false? I'll say that for you one more time. The Los Del Rio hit Macarena, which was a dance craze across the world, stayed in the top spot in the US Billboard 100 chart for a whopping 16 weeks. Is that true or is that false? Get in touch and let me know your answers to this one. 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You can also get in touch via social media. We are on X, we're on Facebook, we are on Instagram. Our handle is at pure247radio. So do give us a like and check out the news feed, because the question of the week post should be right there near the top. Like it, share it around, get some other people involved, see if they know the answer to this one. 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Once you've downloaded it, you can listen to the station live and on the go. And of course, you can hit the big orange button that says message the studio, telling me your answer to this week's question. The Los Del Rio track Macarena was a smash hit across the globe and stayed in the top spot in the US Billboard 100 for a whopping 16 weeks. Is that true or is that false? Get in touch. Let me know your answer, and everybody who gets it right will get a shout out on next week's show. And who knows, maybe you will be humming Macarena as you listen to the rest of tonight's show, but I'll be playing you some Gabrielle up next.

0: We already find ourselves past 7:30 this evening, which means we're halfway through the first hour of the show. We're going to take a very, very quick break. I'm going to play you some messages and I'll be back on the other side of it to play you some more great 90s music. We'll also be having Andy's Anthem. And yeah, I'll be reminding you of that question of the week, which I shared with you just a few minutes ago. So a lot still to come on tonight's 90s Tunes.
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0: It's time for Andy's Anthem.
1: As you will know by now, Andy's Anthem is my favourite part of the show. It's the bit of the show I look forward to the most because I get to play you a really big hit from the 90s or a lesser-known album track you haven't heard in a while. This week's track is a surprising choice. Well, it's a surprising to me because, although it's a great song that you will know, it never made it into the top 10 here in the UK. It is quite a big hit and I am quite certain you will know it and love it. But yeah, I'm really surprised. It only made it to number 12 in the UK. Never broke the top 10. It came from an album called Dizzy Heights, and the song itself was released in January of 1997, although the album came from the year before that in 1996. The track was co-written by someone called Stephen Jones and the frontman of this particular band called Ian Brody. That is a bit of a big clue for you. I am, of course, talking about the Lightning Seeds, and this is their hit, Sugar Coated Iceberg. It never made it to the top 10. I'm shocked to learn that, but it's a great song nonetheless. It's described here as a power pop ballad, so yeah, not sure if that's quite true, but some of these descriptions, I'm not quite sure what they all mean, but hey ho, it is a good song, a wonderful tune, my choice for this week's Andy's Anthem, and I hope you enjoy.

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1: 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We are Pure Radio 24 hours a day, 7 days a week. And what does pure mean? It means no bad language. So we will not be playing you anything that you don't want to be listening to with your family or your friends listening in. So I hope you enjoy the show tonight. I hope your Thursday evening is going well. It is just past about 7:46 this evening. So let me remind you of this week's question of the week. And I think we'll probably have enough time to do a bit of a trio of tracks taking us into the end of this first hour of the show. So the question is as follows. The Los Del Rio track Macarena, very big smash hit across the globe, reached the number one spot in the US Billboard chart, where it stayed there for a whopping 16 weeks. Is that true or is that false? The Los Del Rio track Macarena, a smash hit across the globe, stayed in the US Billboard 100 top spot for a whopping 16 weeks. Is that true or is that false? 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Reach out via the free app as well. You can hit the big orange button which says message the studio. 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And likewise, you can do the same thing on social media. We're on X, we're on Instagram, we are on YouTube, we're on Facebook, we're on the whole shebang. So just search for @Pure247Radio. That's your handle. Your question of the week post should already be out there. So like it, share it around, get your answers in, and we'll see who will get a shout out on next week's show. The Los Del Rio track Macarena, which was a smash hit across the world, stayed in the top spot on the US Billboard 100 chart for a whopping 16 weeks. Is that true? Is that false? Get those answers in and you may well get a mention on next week's show. Did you know, do you remember dancing the Macarena back in the 90s? I remember we used to go to a Friday evening thing. So there was a kind of a big dance club at our university on a Friday night. But before it started, there was something called Cheesy Tunes. We used to go there and dance for a bit, have a little bit of fun. And yeah, they used to play all kinds of stuff like Steps and Spice Girls, that sort of thing. And the Macarena often featured. You could see us all doing the Macarena. There's a site for you. So yeah, the Macarena, what a big hit it was. But was it in the top spot in the US for 16 weeks? Get your answers in. Tell me if it's true or false. And as I say, you might get a mention on next week's show. Up next, I have the Worldwide Message Tribe for you. And we'll see if we do two or three tracks before the news. Let's see how time goes.

church, at the roadside, at the hillside, and become places made sacred by the presence of God.

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On the roadside, men were kneeling. Women were crying to God for mercy. God was moving in mighty revival power, and the desert was made to rejoice. And

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1: And with that, we have landed almost perfectly at the end of the hour, ready for the latest news here on Pure 24/7 Radio. I've just played you some Spin Doctor, some Armin van Helden, and of course the Worldwide Message Tribe. If you want to hear more wonderful 90s music like this, don't do anything, just stay tuned. 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
2: From Feature Story News in Brussels, I'm William Denslow. Spain's Prime Minister Pedro Sanchez has visited the enclave of Ceuta after tens of thousands of migrants crossed the border from Morocco in the space of 24 hours, with at least 18 people killed. Sanchez condemned the mass crossing as an attack on Spain's territorial integrity, but stopped short of blaming Morocco, which has long claimed sovereignty over both Ceuta and Melilla. France has announced it's reinforcing controls along its border with Spain, while Italy has called for Spain to be suspended from Europe's open borders Schengen zone. Ross Cullen reports from Bordeaux.
3: Juan Jesus Vivas, who is the president of the Spanish semi-enclave, said on Friday that the situation that Ceuta is going through is absolutely unsustainable after 60,000 migrants crossed the border with Morocco into the Spanish city located on the North African coast. The Spanish Prime Minister Pedro Sanchez condemned the breach of the border during a visit to Ceuta, saying that the arrival of thousands of migrants was an attack on Spain's territorial integrity. But he stopped short from blaming Morocco, which has long claimed sovereignty over Ceuta and Melilla, another Spanish semi-enclave on Morocco's Mediterranean coast.
2: Several Palestinians were wounded in an Israeli airstrike in Gaza Friday, just hours after US President Donald Trump announced a deal for the complete disarmament of Hamas, a deal the Israeli government says it can't accept. The agreement signed in Egypt would require Israel to pull back from territory it seized in Gaza, beyond the positions it held when the ceasefire took effect. But Israeli Prime Minister Benjamin Netanyahu's defense minister has repeatedly said Israel will remain in Gaza permanently. From Tel Aviv, Blake Sifton reports.
4: The Israeli military has recently been carrying out strikes several times per week in Gaza, aimed at targeting members of Hamas they say were involved in the October 7th attacks. We should remember that at least 1,168 Palestinians have been killed in Israeli strikes in Gaza since the ceasefire came into effect. And just a little while ago, there were reports of further airstrikes in Gaza. So the ball really now is in Israel's court about whether or not to accept this proposal. Prime Minister Netanyahu is under extraordinary pressure not to withdraw from Gaza.
2: Costa Rica's Rebecca Grinspan's emerged as the frontrunner in the first informal straw poll to choose the next United Nations Secretary General, winning 10 votes of encouragement from the 15 members of the Security Council. Seven candidates, four women, three men, are vowing to succeed Antonio Guterres, whose second five-year term expires at the end of December. The Security Council did not officially release the results, and paper ballots were destroyed after counting. And the Asian Football Confederation has joined counterparts in the Americas and Europe to oppose a move to sell off minority stakes in FIFA. Football's governing bodies propose creating a subsidiary through third parties that could have a role in organising major tournaments, including the World Cup. From Bureaus Worldwide, this is FSN.
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1: I hope your Thursday evening is going well, and thank you for choosing to spend all or part of it with me here on Pure 24/7 Radio. My name's Andy Brown. I'm going to be with you for the rest of this hour playing you 90s tunes. I hope you're enjoying the show so far. I think it's going okay, isn't it? It's not going so bad tonight. I'm having a good time, and I hope that you're enjoying the music. We've got some Manic Street Preachers coming up for you shortly. And in the rest of this hour, you can look forward to, of course, the Bin Day Banger. That's where I play you a longer track that gives you the chance to get a job done around the house. Tonight is a particularly whopping track. Whopping, if you're not familiar, is a word that just means a huge. So this is a big track for you to listen to tonight. So if you've got a big job to do, roll up those sleeves. We will do that later on after the mid-hour messages, and we'll head into the second half of this second hour of the show with the Bin Day Banger. Before that though, we will be playing Name That Tune. I'm going to say set you the first line from a song. All you've got to do is tell me what song it is, and as well if you know who the artist is. And of course, we'll do our movie moments as well, which is where we look at a particular movie from the 90s to see whether it was a particularly enjoyable or impressionable movie. So looking forward to that. We do quite a lot here in the second hour, so time does fly by, and I think we're especially squeezed for time because the Bin Day Banger is obviously a longer track. We've got some good music coming up. I'm looking forward to playing you some good songs. So as I say, I mentioned just a minute ago, we're going to be playing you some Manic Street Preachers, which I'm going to do now, and then when we get back for the next link, we'll kick off this week's Name That Tune. So do stay tuned.

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1: You certainly do. We are your recipe for success here on Pure 24/7 Radio. I hope your evening's going well. I am going to give you this week's Name That Tune. This is where I tell you the first line from a song. All I'm asking you to do is tell me what song it is and as well who the artist is. So I'm going to give you an extra clue tonight because I think this is quite a tricky one. So the first line is as follows. When I was very young. I'll say that for you again. When I was very young. Now, I think this is tough. I don't think I would get this, but it is from a solo female artist. Bit of a clue for you there. So hopefully that will narrow things down. So yeah, have a little ponder of that first line over the next few minutes. Do get in touch. Let me know any answers. We are, of course, playing for a bit of fun. I will give you the answer at the end of the show before the 9 p.m. news, as I always do. But do get in touch if you think you know the answer to this one. Hello at pure247radio.org is the email address. Yeah, no, get in touch about anything you'd like, really. Always love to hear from you, the listener. So when I was very young is the first line of which song and by which solo female artist. That is your Name That Tune for this evening. Have a little think about that while I play you some more music.

It's time now on 90s Tunes to think about this week's movie moment. I am traveling, taking us back to 1998. And I looked at the list of the top grossing movies of that year. And there was quite a few. Saving Private Ryan. There was A Bug's Life. There was Something About Mary. But I thought I'd go for Armageddon. Armageddon. Now, I don't know if you remember this movie. It was kind of a disaster movie, I guess. An asteroid hurtling towards the Earth, ready to wipe everything out. And Bruce Willis and a crew of miners have to kind of fly up on a rocket, land on the asteroid, plant a nuclear bomb, and blow it up out of the sky. So that is a bit of a summary of the plot. So yeah, I don't know if you've seen this one, if you thought it was a good one. I guess it's one of the Bruce Willis kind of classics, isn't it? So yeah, alongside things like Die Hard and some of those other movies he was very famous for. But yeah, this was Armageddon. I think it was, I remember seeing it quite a while back now. It was a good movie. There was another movie called Deep Impact, which is kind of similar, kind of movie as another asteroid hitting the Earth. I think that one starred Morgan Freeman amongst others. But yeah, so I think this was one of those, and it spurned one of the tracks, didn't it? That Aerosmith very classic track, I Wouldn't Miss a Thing, which was obviously kind of associated with that movie as well. But are you a fan of Armageddon? It says here it grossed over $200 million in 1998, which is a pretty big hit. So was it one of your favorite movies? Did you enjoy that? Was it a classic movie from the 90s that you thought was one of the better ones? I thought it was okay. I think there were some amusing moments, some moving moments as well in it, of course. But bit of a dark grey subject, isn't it? You know, the idea of the Earth being wiped out by an asteroid. But that was kind of the theme at the time, wasn't it? So Bruce Willis starring in Armageddon, that from 1998. And that is your choice for this week's movie moments. Let me know what you thought about that film if you want to. hello@pure247radio.org is the address if you'd like to do that. While you're doing it, why don't you tell me the answer to this week's Name That Tune, which comes from this comes from a song with the first line, "When I was very young." When I was very young, by which artist, solo female artist, as I gave you the clue earlier on. Right, let me play you some Rod Stewart next, and we'll be about halfway through our second hour of the show already.

0: 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I've got that huge Bin Day banger to play you later on, so let's take a quick break for some messages and I'll be back on the other side of it.
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0: It's time for the Bin Day Banger.
1: It is time for the 90s show Bin Day Banger. This is really a public service because it gives you the chance to get a job done around your house. If you've been putting off a particular chore, now is your chance to get that job done. This evening, I will be putting the bins out on the driveway, ready for collection on Friday morning. We haven't received the new bins yet, so I'm still doing the older tins and bins one week and the cardboard the next. So yeah, it's quite straightforward, but soon I'm going to have three or four different bins to contend with. So I will keep you updated on that because I am sure you will be hanging on my every word. But that's what I'll be doing this evening. But you don't have to do that. You can be doing a completely different job. Maybe you need to vacuum the house. Maybe you need to clean some windows. Maybe there's some dusting that requires your attention. Whatever it happens to be tonight, we are here to help you get that job done. The Bin Day Banger is always at least 5 minutes long. And this week, it is a huge track at 7 minutes and 7 seconds. I believe the album version of this track is even longer at 7 minutes, 16 seconds. It comes from November of 1991. And an album called We Can't Dance. Now, this is a very famous band called Genesis. Now, the song itself is, I've got to be honest, is a bit of a dark themed song. So it tells a bit of a story about a drunk driver who hits someone in the rain and flees the scene, leaving that person to, the idea is obviously that they're in a coma, and hence the title of the song, Dreaming While You Sleep, which of course implies that she's kind of dreaming about the situation while she's in that situation. So it is a bit of a dark themed song. It was written by Phil Collins and Rutherford himself, who are in the band, and as I say, it comes from 1991. It's most notable, of course, for its length at 7 minutes and 7 seconds long. That's my choice for this week's Bin Day Banger, and your opportunity to get your job done tonight. So roll up those sleeves, pop your earbuds in, turn the volume up on your speaker, and let's get your jobs done this evening. This is your Bin Day Banger. It's called Dreaming While You Sleep, and it's by Genesis.

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1: With such a lengthy bin date banger this evening, I am chasing my tail trying to get the show complete on time. So let me give you a reminder of this week's question of the week and name that tune before I play you our final couple of tracks tonight. Let's start with name that tune. It goes like this. When I was very young is the first line from which song and by which solo female artist? I am going to give you the answer to that at the end of tonight's show. So I do stay tuned for that, but do get those emails in. I'll give you the email address in just a moment's time. We're also playing question of the week. I don't think I've reminded you of this week's question so far. So on this hour of the show. So let me do that for you now. It goes like this. The classic Los Del Rio track Macarena, which was a smash hit across the globe, was originally and stayed at number one in the US Billboard chart for 16 weeks consecutively. Is that true or is that false? The massive hit by Los Del Rio, Macarena, stayed at the number one spot in the US for a consecutive 16 weeks. Is that true or is that false? Do get in touch and let me know your answers to this. Or maybe you were a bit of a dab hand at the Macarena yourself back in the day. The email address, if you want to tell me all about that, is hello@pure247radio.org. 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Lastly, you can reach out on social media as well. At Pure 247 Radio is our handle. We are on X, we're on Facebook, we are on Instagram, we are all over the place. So do get in touch with us there as well. The question of the week post should already be out there. So that is your question for this week. The Macarena by Los Del Rio stayed at the top spot in the US for 16 consecutive weeks. Is that true or is that false? Get in touch and let me know your answers while you listen to Michael Jackson.

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1: 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When I Was Very Young is the first line from which song? It is from Nothing Really Matters by Madonna. So if you got that right, a very, very well done to you. And I'm sorry if you didn't. There'll be another 90s tunes at the same time next week where we'll be playing the same game, so you'll have another chance there. I will return on Saturday morning for Wake Up at the Weekend. But right now here on Pure 24/7 Radio, it's time for the latest news.
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2: From Feature Story News in Brussels, I'm William Denslow. Spain's Prime Minister Pedro Sanchez has visited the enclave of Ceuta after tens of thousands of migrants crossed the border from Morocco in the space of 24 hours, with at least 18 people killed. Sanchez condemned the mass crossing as an attack on Spain's territorial integrity, but stopped short of blaming Morocco, which has long claimed sovereignty over both Ceuta and Melilla. France has announced it's reinforcing controls along its border with Spain, while Italy has called for Spain to be suspended from Europe's open borders Schengen zone. Ross Cullen reports from Bordeaux.
3: Juan Jesus Vivas, who is the president of the Spanish semi-enclave, said on Friday that the situation that Ceuta is going through is absolutely unsustainable after 60,000 migrants crossed the border with Morocco into the Spanish city located on the North African coast. The Spanish Prime Minister Pedro Sanchez condemned the breach of the border during a visit to Ceuta, saying that the arrival of thousands of migrants was an attack on Spain's territorial integrity. But he stopped short from blaming Morocco, which has long claimed sovereignty over Ceuta and Melilla, another Spanish semi-enclave on Morocco's Mediterranean coast.
2: Several Palestinians were wounded in an Israeli airstrike in Gaza Friday, just hours after US President Donald Trump announced a deal for the complete disarmament of Hamas. A deal the Israeli government says it can't accept. The agreement signed in Egypt would require Israel to pull back from territory it seized in Gaza, beyond the positions it held when the ceasefire took effect. But Israeli Prime Minister Benjamin Netanyahu's defense minister has repeatedly said Israel will remain in Gaza permanently. From Tel Aviv, Blake Sifton reports.
4: The Israeli military has recently been carrying out strikes several times per week in Gaza, aimed at targeting members of Hamas they say were involved in the October 7th attacks. We should remember that at least 1,168 Palestinians have been killed in Israeli strikes in Gaza since the ceasefire came into effect. And just a little while ago, there were reports of further airstrikes in Gaza. So the ball really now is in Israel's court about whether or not to accept this proposal. Prime Minister Netanyahu is under extraordinary pressure not to withdraw from Gaza.
2: Costa Rica's Rebecca Grinspan's emerged as the frontrunner in the first informal straw poll to choose the next United Nations Secretary General, winning 10 votes of encouragement from the 15 members of the Security Council. Seven candidates, four women, three men, are vying to succeed Antonio Guterres, whose second five-year term expires at the end of December. The Security Council did not officially release the results, and paper ballots were destroyed after counting. And the Asian Football Confederation has joined counterparts in the Americas and Europe to oppose a move to sell off minority stakes in FIFA. Football's governing bodies propose creating a subsidiary through third parties that could have a role in organising major tournaments, including the World Cup. From Bureaus Worldwide, this is FSN.
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1: From Feature Story News in Brussels, I'm William Denslow. Spain's Prime Minister Pedro Sanchez has visited the enclave of Ceuta after tens of thousands of migrants crossed the border from Morocco in the space of 24 hours, with at least 18 people killed. Sanchez condemned the mass crossing as an attack on Spain's territorial integrity, but stopped short of blaming Morocco, which has long claimed sovereignty over both Ceuta and Melilla. France has announced it's reinforcing controls along its border with Spain, while Italy has called for Spain to be suspended from Europe's open borders Schengen zone. Ross Cullen reports from Bordeaux.
2: Juan Jesus Vivas, who is the president of the Spanish semi-enclave, said on Friday that the situation that Ceuta is going through is absolutely unsustainable after 60,000 migrants crossed the border with Morocco into the Spanish city located on the North African coast. The Spanish Prime Minister Pedro Sanchez condemned the breach of the border during a visit to Ceuta, saying that the arrival of thousands of migrants was an attack on Spain's territorial integrity. But he stopped short from blaming Morocco, which has long claimed sovereignty over Ceuta and Melilla, another Spanish semi-enclave on Morocco's Mediterranean coast.
1: Several Palestinians were wounded in an Israeli airstrike in Gaza Friday, just hours after US President Donald Trump announced a deal for the complete disarmament of Hamas. A deal the Israeli government says it can't accept. The agreement signed in Egypt would require Israel to pull back from territory it seized in Gaza, beyond the positions it held when the ceasefire took effect. But Israeli Prime Minister Benjamin Netanyahu's defense minister has repeatedly said Israel will remain in Gaza permanently. From Tel Aviv, Blake Sifton reports.
3: The Israeli military has recently been carrying out strikes several times per week in Gaza, aimed at targeting members of Hamas they say were involved in the October 7th attacks. We should remember that at least 1,168 Palestinians have been killed in Israeli strikes in Gaza since the ceasefire came into effect. And just a little while ago, there were reports of further airstrikes in Gaza. So the ball really now is in Israel's court about whether or not to accept this proposal. Prime Minister Netanyahu is under extraordinary pressure not to withdraw from Gaza.
1: Costa Rica's Rebecca Grinspan's emerged as the frontrunner in the first informal straw poll to choose the next United Nations Secretary General, winning 10 votes of encouragement from the 15 members of the Security Council. Seven candidates, four women, three men, are vying to succeed Antonio Guterres, whose second five-year term expires at the end of December. The Security Council did not officially release the results, and paper ballots were destroyed after counting. And the Asian Football Confederation has joined counterparts in the Americas and Europe to oppose a move to sell off minority stakes in FIFA. Football's governing bodies propose creating a subsidiary through third parties that could have a role in organising major tournaments, including the World Cup. From bureaus worldwide, this is FSN.
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3: I am pleased to tell you that the latest Pure Media the magazine is inbound. A few more stops on the way to make sure it's just right for you, and it will arrive for July. So what can you expect for our July edition, you say? Well, since you ask, let me tell you. In the spotlight is Judy May, the founder of Cova International, with a remarkable story. Judy heads up a team that connects audiences with films, or should I say movies. Judy and her team brought The Chosen, a very popular TV series, H is for Hawk, with Brendan Gleeson, and more recently, the outstanding true story, Truth and Treason, and so many more, to the UK. This is on top of all the fascinating articles by writers from many different countries, delivering on sport, life, health, technology, and so much more. 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
1: From Feature Story News in Brussels, I'm William Denslow. Spain's Prime Minister Pedro Sanchez has visited the enclave of Ceuta after tens of thousands of migrants crossed the border from Morocco in the space of 24 hours, with at least 18 people killed. Sanchez condemned the mass crossing as an attack on Spain's territorial integrity, but stopped short of blaming Morocco, which has long claimed sovereignty over both Ceuta and Melilla. France has announced it's reinforcing controls along its border with Spain, while Italy has called for Spain to be suspended from Europe's open borders Schengen zone. Ross Cullen reports from Bordeaux.
2: Juan Jesus Vivas, who is the president of the Spanish semi-enclave, said on Friday that the situation that Ceuta is going through is absolutely unsustainable after 60,000 migrants crossed the border with Morocco into the Spanish city located on the North African coast. The Spanish Prime Minister Pedro Sanchez condemned the breach of the border during a visit to Ceuta, saying that the arrival of thousands of migrants was an attack on Spain's territorial integrity. But he stopped short from blaming Morocco, which has long claimed sovereignty over Ceuta and Melilla, another Spanish semi-enclave on Morocco's Mediterranean coast.
1: Several Palestinians were wounded in an Israeli airstrike in Gaza Friday, just hours after US President Donald Trump announced a deal for the complete disarmament of Hamas. A deal the Israeli government says it can't accept. The agreement signed in Egypt would require Israel to pull back from territory it seized in Gaza, beyond the positions it held when the ceasefire took effect. But Israeli Prime Minister Benjamin Netanyahu's defense minister has repeatedly said Israel will remain in Gaza permanently. From Tel Aviv, Blake Sifton reports.
3: The Israeli military has recently been carrying out strikes several times per week in Gaza, aimed at targeting members of Hamas they say were involved in the October 7th attacks. We should remember that at least 1,168 Palestinians have been killed in Israeli strikes in Gaza since the ceasefire came into effect. And just a little while ago, there were reports of further airstrikes in Gaza. So the ball really now is in Israel's court about whether or not to accept this proposal. Prime Minister Netanyahu is under extraordinary pressure not to withdraw from Gaza.
1: Costa Rica's Rebecca Grinspans emerged as the frontrunner in the first informal straw poll to choose the next United Nations Secretary General, winning 10 votes of encouragement from the 15 members of the Security Council. Seven candidates, four women, three men, are vying to succeed Antonio Guterres, whose second five-year term expires at the end of December. The Security Council did not officially release the results, and paper ballots were destroyed after counting. And the Asian Football Confederation has joined counterparts in the Americas and Europe to oppose a move to sell off minority stakes in FIFA. Football's governing bodies propose creating a subsidiary through third parties that could have a role in organising major tournaments, including the World Cup. From bureaus worldwide, this is FSN.
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Ain't like I don't know what you do for me. 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I will never know why you're true to me. But you do what you do so beautifully. Honestly, this is kinda new to me. Of course you'd be upset today. I finally up and leave. It's clear to see a little love is all.

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1: From Feature Story News in Brussels, I'm William Denslow. Spain's Prime Minister Pedro Sanchez has visited the enclave of Ceuta after tens of thousands of migrants crossed the border from Morocco in the space of 24 hours, with at least 18 people killed. Sanchez condemned the mass crossing as an attack on Spain's territorial integrity, but stopped short of blaming Morocco, which has long claimed sovereignty over both Ceuta and Melilla. France has announced it's reinforcing controls along its border with Spain, while Italy has called for Spain to be suspended from Europe's open borders Schengen zone. Ross Cullen reports from Bordeaux.
2: Juan Jesus Vivas, who is the president of the Spanish semi-enclave, said on Friday that the situation that Ceuta is going through is absolutely unsustainable after 60,000 migrants crossed the border with Morocco into the Spanish city located on the North African coast. The Spanish Prime Minister Pedro Sanchez condemned the breach of the border during a visit to Ceuta, saying that the arrival of thousands of migrants was an attack on Spain's territorial integrity. But he stopped short from blaming Morocco, which has long claimed sovereignty over Ceuta and Melilla, another Spanish semi-enclave on Morocco's Mediterranean coast.
1: Several Palestinians were wounded in an Israeli airstrike in Gaza Friday, just hours after US President Donald Trump announced a deal for the complete disarmament of Hamas. A deal the Israeli government says it can't accept. The agreement signed in Egypt would require Israel to pull back from territory it seized in Gaza, beyond the positions it held when the ceasefire took effect. But Israeli Prime Minister Benjamin Netanyahu's defense minister has repeatedly said Israel will remain in Gaza permanently. From Tel Aviv, Blake Sifton reports.
3: The Israeli military has recently been carrying out strikes several times per week in Gaza, aimed at targeting members of Hamas they say were involved in the October 7th attacks. We should remember that at least 1,168 Palestinians have been killed in Israeli strikes in Gaza since the ceasefire came into effect. And just a little while ago, there were reports of further airstrikes in Gaza. So the ball really now is in Israel's court about whether or not to accept this proposal. Prime Minister Netanyahu is under extraordinary pressure not to withdraw from Gaza.
1: Costa Rica's Rebecca Grinspan's emerged as the frontrunner in the first informal straw poll to choose the next United Nations Secretary General, winning 10 votes of encouragement from the 15 members of the Security Council. Seven candidates, four women, three men, are vying to succeed Antonio Guterres, whose second five-year term expires at the end of December. The Security Council did not officially release the results, and paper ballots were destroyed after counting. And the Asian Football Confederation has joined counterparts in the Americas and Europe to oppose a move to sell off minority stakes in FIFA. Football's governing bodies propose creating a subsidiary through third parties that could have a role in organising major tournaments, including the World Cup. From bureaus worldwide, this is FSN.
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0: President Donald Trump says Israel is very happy with the Hamas disarmament deal brokered by his Board of Peace, but a senior Israeli official has told reporters and local media that Israel doesn't accept the proposal and will not carry out any withdrawals from Gaza. Israeli Prime Minister Benjamin Netanyahu has yet to comment publicly on the agreement, which was announced on Thursday night and would require Hamas to surrender its weapons in phases while Israeli forces pull back from the territory. The deal stipulates that a detailed disarmament roadmap must be finalized within 14 days. Blake Sifton reports from Tel Aviv.
1: He said, in response to various reports about political progress in Gaza, Israel has reiterated that there will be no IDF withdrawal from the current yellow line without genuine disarmament of Hamas. Now, that suggests that for the Israeli government, any kind of withdrawal, including to the original lines of October, will be predicated on serious and significant disarmament from Hamas. Now, another implication of this plan for the Israeli military will be on their ability to strike in Gaza. A Board of Peace member speaking to the media said that those strikes would need to be limited to immediate threats.
0: Spain's Prime Minister Pedro Sanchez has visited the enclave of Ceuta after tens of thousands of migrants crossed the border from Morocco in the space of 24 hours, with at least 18 people killed. Sanchez confirmed the mass crossing as an attack on Spain's territorial integrity, but stopped short of blaming Morocco, which has long claimed sovereignty over both Ceuta and Melilla. France has announced it's reinforcing controls along its border with Spain, while Italy has called for Spain to be suspended from Europe's open borders Schengen zone. Ross Cullen reports from Bordeaux.
2: Juan Jesus Vivas, who is the president of the Spanish semi-enclave, said on Friday that the situation that Ceuta is going through is absolutely unsustainable after 60,000 migrants crossed the border with Morocco into the Spanish city located on the North African coast. The Spanish Prime Minister Pedro Sanchez condemned the breach of the border during a visit to Ceuta, saying that the arrival of thousands of migrants was an attack on Spain's territorial integrity. But he stopped short from blaming Morocco, which has long claimed sovereignty over Ceuta and Melilla, another Spanish semi-enclave on Morocco's Mediterranean coast.
0: And US markets are swinging on Friday as the 10-year Treasury yield climbs to 4.73%, its highest in over a year. And a massive global chip rally triggered by big tech earnings sends South Korea's KOSPI index up 18%. On Wall Street, Amazon and Apple have delivered starkly contrasting results. Amazon's stock has jumped roughly 15% on blowout cloud earnings, while Apple shares have dropped around 10% after the iPhone maker issued disappointing guidance, blaming supply constraints on chips and memory. The Apple earnings call was the last for outgoing chief executive Tim Cook before John Ternus takes over in September. From Bureaus Worldwide, this is Feature Story News.
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0: phases while Israeli forces pull back from the territory. The deal stipulates that a detailed disarmament roadmap must be finalized within 14 days. Blake Sifton reports from Tel Aviv.
1: He said, in response to various reports about political progress in Gaza, Israel has reiterated that there will be no IDF withdrawal from the current yellow line without genuine disarmament of Hamas. Now, that suggests that for the Israeli government, any kind of withdrawal, including to the original lines of October, will be predicated on serious and significant disarmament from Hamas. Now, another implication of this plan for the Israeli military will be on their ability to strike in Gaza. A Board of Peace member speaking to the media said that those strikes would need to be limited to immediate threats.
0: Spain's Prime Minister Pedro Sanchez has visited the enclave of Ceuta after tens of thousands of migrants crossed the border from Morocco in the space of 24 hours, with at least 18 people killed. Sanchez confirmed the mass crossing as an attack on Spain's territorial integrity, but stopped short of blaming Morocco, which has long claimed sovereignty over both Ceuta and Melilla. France has announced it's reinforcing controls along its border with Spain, while Italy has called for Spain to be suspended from Europe's open borders Schengen zone. Ross Cullen reports from Bordeaux.
2: Juan Jesus Vivas, who is the president of the Spanish semi-enclave, said on Friday that the situation that Ceuta is going through is absolutely unsustainable after 60,000 migrants crossed the border with Morocco into the Spanish city located on the North African coast. The Spanish Prime Minister Pedro Sanchez condemned the breach of the border during a visit to Ceuta, saying that the arrival of thousands of migrants was an attack on Spain's territorial integrity. But he stopped short from blaming Morocco, which has long claimed sovereignty over Ceuta and Melilla, another Spanish semi-enclave on Morocco's Mediterranean coast.
0: And US markets are swinging on Friday as the 10-year Treasury yield climbs to 4.73%, its highest in over a year. And a massive global chip rally triggered by big tech earnings sends South Korea's KOSPI index up 18%. On Wall Street, Amazon and Apple have delivered starkly contrasting results. Amazon's stock has jumped roughly 15% on blowout cloud earnings, while Apple shares have dropped around 10% after the iPhone maker issued disappointing guidance, blaming supply constraints on chips and memory. The Apple earnings call was the last for outgoing chief executive Tim Cook before John Ternus takes over in September. From Bureaus Worldwide, this is Feature Story News.
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1: From Feature Story News in Washington, I'm James Goodison. US President Donald Trump says Israel is very happy with the Hamas disarmament deal brokered by his Board of Peace, but a senior Israeli official has told reporters and local media that Israel doesn't accept the proposal and will not carry out any withdrawals from Gaza. Israeli Prime Minister Benjamin Netanyahu has yet to comment publicly.

0: disarmament from Hamas. Now, another implication of this plan for the Israeli military will be on their ability to strike in Gaza. A Board of Peace member speaking to the media said that those strikes would need to be limited to immediate threats.
1: Spain's Prime Minister Pedro Sanchez has visited the enclave of Ceuta after tens of thousands of migrants crossed the border from Morocco in the space of 24 hours, with at least 18 people killed. Sanchez confirmed the mass crossing as an attack on Spain's territorial integrity, but stopped short of blaming Morocco, which has long claimed sovereignty over both Ceuta and Melilla. France has announced it's reinforcing controls along its border with Spain, while Italy has called for Spain to be suspended from Europe's open borders Schengen zone. Ross Cullen reports from Bordeaux.
2: Juan Jesus Vivas, who is the president of the Spanish semi-enclave, said on Friday that the situation that Ceuta is going through is absolutely unsustainable after 60,000 migrants crossed the border with Morocco into the Spanish city located on the North African coast. The Spanish Prime Minister Pedro Sanchez condemned the breach of the border during a visit to Ceuta, saying that the arrival of thousands of migrants was an attack on Spain's territorial integrity. But he stopped short from blaming Morocco, which has long claimed sovereignty over Ceuta and Melilla, another Spanish semi-enclave on Morocco's Mediterranean coast.
1: And US markets are swinging on Friday as the 10-year Treasury yield climbs to 4.73%, its highest in over a year. And a massive global chip rally triggered by big tech earnings sends South Korea's KOSPI index up 18%. On Wall Street, Amazon and Apple have delivered starkly contrasting results. Amazon's stock has jumped roughly 15% on blowout cloud earnings, while Apple shares have dropped around 10% after the iPhone maker issued disappointing guidance, blaming supply constraints on chips and memory. The Apple earnings call was the last for outgoing chief executive Tim Cook before John Ternus takes over in September. From Bureaus Worldwide, this is Feature Story News.
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1: From Feature Story News in Washington, I'm James Goodison. US President Donald Trump says Israel is very happy with the Hamas disarmament deal brokered by his Board of Peace, but a senior Israeli official has told reporters and local media that Israel doesn't accept the proposal and will not carry out any withdrawals from Gaza. Israeli Prime Minister Benjamin Netanyahu has yet to comment publicly on the agreement, which was announced on Thursday night and would require Hamas to surrender its weapons in phases while Israeli forces pull back from the territory. The deal stipulates that a detailed disarmament roadmap must be finalized within 14 days. Blake Sifton reports from Tel Aviv.
2: He said, in response to various reports about political progress in Gaza, Israel has reiterated that there will be no IDF withdrawal from the current yellow line without genuine disarmament of Hamas. Now, that suggests that for the Israeli government, any kind of withdrawal, including to the original lines of October, will be predicated on serious and significant disarmament from Hamas. Now, another implication of this plan for the Israeli military will be on their ability to strike in Gaza. A Board of Peace member speaking to the media said that those strikes would need to be limited to immediate threats.
1: Spain's Prime Minister Pedro Sanchez has visited the enclave of Ceuta after tens of thousands of migrants crossed the border from Morocco in the space of 24 hours, with at least 18 people killed. Sanchez confirmed the mass crossing as an attack on Spain's territorial integrity, but stopped short of blaming Morocco, which has long claimed sovereignty over both Ceuta and Melilla. France has announced it's reinforcing controls along its border with Spain, while Italy has called for Spain to be suspended from Europe's open borders Schengen zone. Ross Cullen reports from Bordeaux.
3: Juan Jesus Vivas, who is the president of the Spanish semi-enclave, said on Friday that the situation that Ceuta is going through is absolutely unsustainable after 60,000 migrants crossed the border with Morocco into the Spanish city located on the North African coast. The Spanish Prime Minister Pedro Sanchez condemned the breach of the border during a visit to Ceuta, saying that the arrival of thousands of migrants was an attack on Spain's territorial integrity. But he stopped short from blaming Morocco, which has long claimed sovereignty over Ceuta and Melilla, another Spanish semi-enclave on Morocco's Mediterranean coast.
1: And US markets are swinging on Friday as the 10-year Treasury yield climbs to 4.73%, its highest in over a year. And a massive global chip rally triggered by big tech earnings sends South Korea's KOSPI index up 18%. On Wall Street, Amazon and Apple have delivered starkly contrasting results. Amazon stock has jumped roughly 15% on blowout cloud earnings, while Apple shares have dropped around 10% after the iPhone maker issued disappointing guidance, blaming supply constraints on chips and memory. The Apple earnings call was the last for outgoing chief executive Tim Cook before John Ternus takes over in September. From Bureaus Worldwide, this is Feature Story News.
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0: 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Hi, I'm Andy Brown. If you wake up early on a Saturday, you're in need of the perfect start. That's what my new show is all about. It's called Wake Up at the Weekend. I'll be here to ease you into your Saturday with the perfect mix of music and fun. 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So join me, Andy Brown, every Saturday from 7 until 9 a.m. for Wake Up at the Weekend. 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
1: From Feature Story News in Washington, I'm James Goodison. US President Donald Trump says Israel is very happy with the Hamas disarmament deal brokered by his Board of Peace, but a senior Israeli official has told reporters and local media that Israel doesn't accept the proposal and will not carry out any withdrawals from Gaza. Israeli Prime Minister Benjamin Netanyahu has yet to comment publicly on the agreement, which was announced on Thursday night and would require Hamas to surrender its weapons in phases while Israeli forces pull back from the territory. The deal stipulates that a detailed disarmament roadmap must be finalized within 14 days. Blake Sifton reports from Tel Aviv.
2: He said, in response to various reports about political progress in Gaza, Israel has reiterated that there will be no IDF withdrawal from the current yellow line without genuine disarmament of Hamas. Now, that suggests that for the Israeli government, any kind of withdrawal, including to the original lines of October, will be predicated on serious and significant disarmament from Hamas. Now, another implication of this plan for the Israeli military will be on their ability to strike in Gaza. A Board of Peace member speaking to the media said that those strikes would need to be limited to immediate threats.
1: Spain's Prime Minister Pedro Sanchez has visited the enclave of Ceuta after tens of thousands of migrants crossed the border from Morocco in the space of 24 hours, with at least 18 people killed. Sanchez confirmed the mass crossing as an attack on Spain's territorial integrity, but stopped short of blaming Morocco, which has long claimed sovereignty over both Ceuta and Melilla. France has announced it's reinforcing controls along its border with Spain, while Italy has called for Spain to be suspended from Europe's open borders Schengen zone. Ross Cullen reports from Bordeaux.
3: Juan Jesus Vivas, who is the president of the Spanish semi-enclave, said on Friday that the situation that Ceuta is going through is absolutely unsustainable after 60,000 migrants crossed the border with Morocco into the Spanish city located on the North African coast. The Spanish Prime Minister Pedro Sanchez condemned the breach of the border during a visit to Ceuta, saying that the arrival of thousands of migrants was an attack on Spain's territorial integrity. But he stopped short from blaming Morocco, which has long claimed sovereignty over Ceuta and Melilla, another Spanish semi-enclave on Morocco's Mediterranean coast.
1: And US markets are swinging on Friday as the 10-year Treasury yield climbs to 4.73%, its highest in over a year. And a massive global chip rally triggered by big tech earnings sends South Korea's KOSPI index up 18%. On Wall Street, Amazon and Apple have delivered starkly contrasting results. Amazon's stock has jumped roughly 15% on blowout cloud earnings, while Apple shares have dropped around 10% after the iPhone maker issued disappointing guidance, blaming supply constraints on chips and memory. The Apple earnings call was the last for outgoing chief executive Tim Cook before John Ternus takes over in September. From Bureaus Worldwide, this is Feature Story News.
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